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9: Making sure your kids get enough sleep. It's one of the most important things you can do for them as a parent, and yet it's often overlooked. Not only does sleep in the early years set the stage for mental and physical health, it also creates the foundation for how one sleeps later in life. That's according to the National Sleep Foundation. Now, that organization recommends 14 to 17 hours a night for newborns, 12 to 15 for infants, 11 to 14 for toddlers, 10 to 13 for preschoolers, and 9 to 11 for school-aged children. When it's age appropriate, start by talking to your kids about why sleep is important. It helps their body grow, helps their brains learn, helps their mood stay steady. Don't underestimate the importance of a routine. You can even narrate what you're doing step by step to help them along the way. I'm Dr. Sanjay Gupta, helping you live a better life.
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15: People have started using AI for all sorts of things, but I cannot think of an area where the stakes are higher than your health. First of all, I'll tell you this. I know doctors who have cracked some seemingly impossible cases with the help of AI, so it can be a powerful tool. But AI can also hallucinate, provide bad advice, and be just as confident when it does that. If you do decide to plug any personal medical information into one of these chatbots, you should know that while the companies that created them have robust privacy protections in place, they are not bound by HIPAA, like your healthcare provider is. Whatever the advice presented to you, take it with a degree of healthy skepticism. Always get a second opinion. And remember, if you ever experience concerning symptoms, skip the AI consult and head straight to the ER. I'm Dr. Sanjay Gupta, helping you live a better life.
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7: 20 years ago, the average attention span was about 2.5 minutes. Today, it's just 47 seconds. Pretty disconcerting. That's according to new research out of UC Irvine. But really, this isn't our fault, at least not entirely. We can blame technology and the world around us. Attention, it turns out, is not an unlimited resource. You only have so much of it to give. Start paying more attention to what times of the day you seem to be at your mental peak. Try to knock out the more complicated stuff during that time. It's also important to take breaks every so often so you can more easily lock in when you're trying to concentrate. One expert said, even trying to visualize where you want to end your day with everything all wrapped up or with tons left to do. That can act as a real motivator. I'm Dr. Sanjay Gupta, helping you live a better life.
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20: Have you ever noticed that you mostly breathe through one nostril at a time? Even when you're not sick, even when your allergies aren't bothering you. The body actually switches the dominant nostril as frequently as every 2 hours while we're awake. That's according to Adam Taylor, an anatomy professor at Lancaster University in the UK. This alternating cycle is automatic. It's regulated subconsciously by the hypothalamus in the brain, he said. Your body does this to give each nostril a chance to rest and repair so they don't get too dried out, which could make it easier for pathogens and inflammation to cause damage. Now, Taylor also said studies suggest the left nostril may be more dominant, and when the right nostril is dominant, the body is in a more alert or even stressed state. Who knew? Pretty fascinating stuff. I'm Dr. Sanjay Gupta, helping you live a better life.

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7: A Better Life with Dr. Sanjay Gupta.
8: We all know how important it is to stay active as we age, especially as we get older. But I've come to realize that for as good as people are about getting their cardio in, a lot of older folks really don't seem to be doing the recommended amount of strength training or even understand why it's so important. It helps you stay functional and therefore independent for as long as possible. Certified strength and conditioning specialist Dana Santis says a great place to start is not with dumbbells or barbells, but with your body weight, which allows you to build strength while also learning how your body moves and where your limitations exist. It also reduces the risk of overwhelming your connective tissue, which adapts more slowly than muscles as we get older. Once you're comfortable, you can dial up that intensity, but do it slowly, do it carefully. I'm Dr. Sanjay Gupta, helping you live a better life.
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9: We've talked a lot about measles over the past year, but mumps has largely flown under the radar, even though it's been making a bit of a comeback as well. That's because fewer people are getting the MMR vaccine, which stands for measles, mumps, and rubella. The vaccine's been around for decades. It is effective. It is safe. What makes mumps outbreaks difficult to contain is that symptoms usually don't appear for 2 to 3 weeks after someone's been exposed. And that can make it hard to pin down where that exposure took place. And someone who is infected can transmit the virus to someone else before they are symptomatic. If you get sick, which could manifest like a run-of-the-mill respiratory virus or the telltale swelling of your cheeks and jaw, all you can really do at that point is to treat the symptoms and also isolate yourself so you don't infect anyone else. I'm Dr. Sanjay Gupta, helping you live a better life.
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9: If you are struggling with substance abuse, alcohol, pills, whatever it may be, first of all, it's nothing to be ashamed of. We know addiction is a brain disease, and we also know getting into recovery can be tough. Also, in case this helps, I want to tell you about a new study out of Harvard School of Public Health, which found that spiritual belief, the idea of a steady religious practice, had a protective effect from addiction. Experts we talked to told us there were probably a few reasons why this might be the case. Number one, excessive drug and alcohol use would not be the norm in a religious community, and people want to fit in. Two, a belief in a higher power provides people with hope and solace, great foils for addiction. And three, and I think there's some merit to this, regular attendance in a faith community also provides connection. Just like in AA, camaraderie and social support is often what you need. I'm Dr. Sanjay Gupta, helping you live a better life.
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16: How often do you stop to wonder whether you should share something that's revealing, maybe even embarrassing, with a partner, a friend, or even your boss? In her new book called Revealing, The Underrated Power of Oversharing, behavioral scientist Leslie John says doing just that can help you deepen relationships that are vital to your life. We need people to trust us in order to get things like love, friendship, and career success. That's what she told us. When you make yourself vulnerable by revealing something sensitive, it does make other people trust you. In turn, when you ask someone to reveal something about themselves, showing that interest will generally lead someone to like you more. Why? Because people like to be asked about themselves, she says. It also signals that they are discriminating and choosy, but in a good way. I'm Dr. Sanjay Gupta, helping you live a better life.
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11: Have you ever noticed that you mostly breathe through one nostril at a time? Even when you're not sick, even when your allergies aren't bothering you. The body actually switches the dominant nostril as frequently as every 2 hours while we're awake. That's according to Adam Taylor, an anatomy professor at Lancaster University in the UK. This alternating cycle is automatic. It's regulated subconsciously by the hypothalamus and the brain, he said. Your body does this to give each nostril a chance to rest and repair, so they don't get too dried out, which could make it easier for pathogens and inflammation to cause damage. Now, Taylor also said, studies suggest the left nostril may be more dominant, and when the right nostril is dominant, the body is in a more alert or even stressed state. Who knew? Pretty fascinating stuff. I'm Dr. Sanjay Gupta, helping you live a better life.
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11: We've talked a lot about measles over the past year, but mumps has largely flown under the radar, even though it's been making a bit of a comeback as well. That's because fewer people are getting the MMR vaccine, which stands for measles, mumps, and rubella. The vaccine's been around for decades. It is effective. It is safe. What makes mumps outbreaks difficult to contain is that symptoms usually don't appear for 2 to 3 weeks after someone's been exposed. And that can make it hard to pin down where that exposure took place. And someone who is infected can transmit the virus to someone else before they are symptomatic. If you get sick, which could manifest like a run-of-the-mill respiratory virus or the telltale swelling of your cheeks and jaw, all you can really do at that point is to treat the symptoms and also isolate yourself so you don't infect anyone else. I'm Dr. Sanjay Gupta, helping you live a better life.
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5: Yeah, maybe if they pick better books.
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4: 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Yeah. Sammy and Menace, for the record, in high school, you both read how many books? 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
6: Nothing in high school. I read The Watsons Go to Birmingham in junior high. 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
7: I mean, they had National Geographic in the library.
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3: 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I read The Watsons Go to Birmingham in junior high. 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
5: Yeah, maybe if they pick better books.
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7: High school?
6: 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I read The Watsons Go to Birmingham in junior high. 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
3: 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Insensitivity training
4: for a politically correct world. Three, two,
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5: Well, today is May 29th, 2026, and today, my friends, I love to be the bearer of great news. Mm-hmm. Today is Friday.
7: Oh my God!
5: Yeah, man.
8: Hell yeah.
5: It is Friday.
9: Noise.
5: Welcome to it. My name is Woody. That is Greg Gory.
10: Hi.
5: We got Menace.
11: Hi.
5: Gina Grant.
12: Hello.
5: There is Seabass. Sammy is here.
13: Hey.
5: Morgan, Vaughn, Dumbass Tyler. We got Bort. We got Menji. You're here. We're ready to get this part of the day out of the way. Friday. Let's do it.

0: right. So, again, the mission, as always, on a Friday, to do whatever we can do to get through the morning into the weekend as quickly as possible. That's what we're going to be doing today. We got the fail stories, DUIQ. That'll be our dumbass contest. You can play that. Mm-hmm. Gina will have the trending news headlines coming up here today on the Woody Show. Today, May 29th. Is today payday or is that on?
1: It is.
0: Well, it's Monday's the 1st.
2: Yeah, hopefully.
0: No, so it is today. I haven't checked.
2: Sometimes don't you get it on the Monday?
1: No. Over the weekend.
0: Never.
1: But I already got my early deposit, so that means.
3: What?
0: Oh, you did?
3: Lucky.
0: Yeah. Oh, okay.
3: He's got that.
1: Because, yeah, you have, like, certain banks will give you, like, an early deposit.
0: Well, he's down very excited about it, man. He's, like, half fallen asleep telling the story about how he's getting paid today.
2: I know.
4: Getting
2: I'd be so
4: all
2: excited.
4: That months.
0: Oh, man. Okay. Menace used to be the guy who, see, you know what I mean? All right. Well, because he's over there. I look over there. He's rubbing his eyes, like, dude, it's Friday, man.
1: Yeah.
0: Mercy.
1: Let's go.
0: There, okay.
1: Yeah.
0: All right. Today is, let's see.
1: Is it?
0: It's National.
1: I'm being
0: National
1: excited.
0: It's National Biscuit Day today.
2: Oh, now we're back on board.
1: All right. We're talking.
0: And not that Menace is afraid of them, but it's National Alligator Day.
4: No.
1: Alligators, no.
4: Only puss is only afraid of
1: I told
4: of that.
1: You, I'm not afraid of 3-foot alligators.
3: I think it was 6-foot.
0: Okay, so.
1: 6-foot?
4: No, he did say 3, but I would love to see you in a room with a 3-foot alligator.
0: Easy. We have this clip.
5: Right.
0: This was face-to-face with an alligator. It sounds like a friggin' dinosaur.
2: Oh. Well,
0: yeah. Okay, so it's dark. You live in Florida.
3: Like
0: right?
3: What?
0: And you're like, what is going on out here? Like something maybe got thrashed around or something. And then you hear this.
1: Oh, God.
4: Nope.
3: To be fair, that's like a 20-foot alligator.
0: Yeah.
4: Right.
2: That sounds like a tractor.
0: Sounds like Jurassic Park.
4: Bad.
0: Yeah.
4: Yeah, that is
2: under
4: awesome.
2: No circumstances.
0: All right, so Gina, now that you have a little dog,
2: yeah,
0: would you jump in front of the little dog between the alligator and the little dog?
2: 100%.
0: You say you would.
2: This is
0: what's on the other side.
1: Oh, jeez.
0: Yeah, I would ask it if I could bring it a drink.
2: Yeah, I'd be like, oh, Pappy,
0: can I get you anything
2: fun.
0: Else? Can I get you anything else with your meal?
2: I would try to save her, but she's a little bitch, so she would probably get herself
4: into
2: trouble.
4: She'd probably run toward it.
2: Yeah, she's a demon.
0: Yeah. So, do you remember, I'm trying to remember the details. It was one of our favorite stories. It went really deep into the redneck news story of the year playoffs about the guy, I think he was in Florida, and he lost his arm to the alligator.
1: Oh yeah, and he was just out there in the swamp for like 2 days.
0: Yeah, he said he said it wasn't the smartest decision.
6: Not the smartest decision a Florida boy can make.
0: Right.
4: Agreed.
0: And then he met the gator.
6: I look over and there's a gator on my right hand side. So I went to swim and she got my forearm, so I grabbed her like she's trying to roll, but she snapped her head, so my arm went backwards completely. She finally did her death roll and took off with my arm.
0: Took off with the arm.
3: Yeah. And by the way, let's not forget, he's meeting this gator because he's wandering through the woods and decided to...
0: He took a shortcut.
3: through the pond/swamp.
0: In Florida.
2: Yeah, if it's like wet, stay out of it.
0: I've told you, in Florida, like, I won't walk through a puddle in a parking lot because I just assume there's a... You hear so many stories about, oh, there was a gator under my car.
2: Exactly.
0: There was a gator in my pool.
2: Uh-huh. Yes.
0: No way, man.
1: Now, with that said, Seabass, you are a manly man.
3: That's true.
1: Would you be afraid of a 3-foot alligator?
0: Are we back to this?
1: Yeah, I just want to ask the room.
4: So it's like what? Like, yeah, it's like
1: that's bigger
4: that's
1: than
4: huge.
1: 3 feet.
0: Yeah, no thanks.
7: 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Already.
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20: How often do you stop to wonder whether you should share something that's revealing, maybe even embarrassing, with a partner, a friend, or even your boss? In her new book called Revealing, The Underrated Power of Oversharing, behavioral scientist Leslie John says doing just that can help you deepen relationships that are vital to your life. We need people to trust us in order to get things like love, friendship, and career success. That's what she told us. When you make yourself vulnerable by revealing something sensitive, it does make other people trust you. In turn, when you ask someone to reveal something about themselves, showing that interest will generally lead someone to like you more. Why? Because people like to be asked about themselves, she says. It also signals that they are discriminating and choosy, but in a good way. I'm Dr. Sanjay Gupta, helping you live a better life.

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1: Sounds really cool, guys. What? I just saw a commercial for it. It's a TV game show, Greg. I know how much you love.
2: Ooh.
1: I know how much you love TV game shows.
3: They're so addictive.
1: Yeah. This one's called American Bible Challenge.
2: Oh damn. Okay.
1: And it's hosted by Jeff Foxworthy.
2: No way.
4: American Bible Challenge?
2: So like Bible verses?
1: Yeah, I just saw the commercial. I didn't hear the audio.
2: Because I've seen those on Instagram. Like they do have those shows. I just don't know they're going to take it national.
5: Boring.
6: Jesus is up, man.
1: American Bible Challenge. Hosted by Jeff Foxworthy.
7: I thought this looked familiar. This had been around before. I guess they're bringing it back.
1: Nice. Yeah.
2: Nice. Because I feel like you could do this. Did you grow up in this kind of environment?
7: No.
2: Oh, damn.
7: Not at all.
4: I had to read parts of the Bible for high school, and I didn't know what I was reading.
1: Yeah, same with my kids with the school that they're in and
2: really?
1: Everything.
2: They
1: quizzed me the other day. They go, all right, what are the first words in the Bible? I go,
2: it was the best of times. It was the worst.
1: That's what I said. It was either that or like fourscore and
2: 7 years ago.
4: Is it in the beginning?
1: In the beginning. Right. Yeah, I think that was a DUIQ question. Actually.
7: I think so too. Yeah, we had senior year high school English. We had a whole Bible thing. Like a rabbi came and spoke to us. Blah blah blah blah. I recall 0%.
8: Oh really? Yeah. See, I took Bible as lit in high school too, and I remember a lot
1: it was
8: of it.
1: Lit.
8: Yeah, it was
7: Bible
8: lit.
7: Was
8: yeah.
7: lit. Fire and
8: Cain and Abel and all that. Yeah.
6: I would like to go on the Joel McHale show, though. That one, the
4: 1% club or 1%ers.
6: Yeah, that one looks pretty cool.
7: Yeah, gotta look down on people.
1: For the 2028 Summer Olympics, here's another change. Replacing the horse jumping in the pentathlon will be Ninja Warrior obstacles.
2: Oh, nice.
4: No way.
6: Heck yeah.
4: Okay,
8: that's awesome.
4: I'd watch the hell out of that.
2: Absolutely. Mm-hmm.
1: That's better than the horse jumping.
2: Yeah. I mean, it's fun, but this is better.
1: Yeah, I mean...
7: I had no idea there was a horse jumping hybrid event.
2: Yeah, that you have to then jump on your horse after you ski shoot.
7: Obviously, the decathlon made sense.
1: Right. Doing all the different equestrian... Thing.
7: I didn't realize that was hybridized into anything else.
1: Well, the equestrian stuff is...
7: I thought that was separate from other stuff.
2: Yeah, you have to put and then get on a horse.
1: Why not have how they always have like with the Westminster dog show? Why not have like a Summer Olympics dog show? You have dogs representing.
2: Oh,
1: and they could do like frisbee.
6: Uh-huh.
1: They can do where they prance around like little, you know, pussies.
2: Yeah,
1: like,
2: right.
4: Like in the actual dog show.
1: Yeah, like the poodles do with the they're holding the leash top, you know.
2: Yeah.
1: Like,
2: dude, that's a pretty good idea.
8: The agility shows?
1: Yeah, they can do something like that.
2: Oh, but, you know, the enhanced games happened.
7: Yeah. All you guys were all ripping out for the enhanced games. All you idiots were like, oh, man, it's going to be so awesome. All these roided out freaks.
2: They said it was kind of whatever.
7: Yeah. Guess what happened? Nothing.
6: What? It happened.
7: Yeah. But you guys were all ripping out for it. You were like, oh, this is going to be sweet.
2: The idea of it was awesome.
1: We like the idea of like, cool, let the Major League Baseball players roid out.
2: Yeah. Push them to their limits.
1: Hit 700-foot moonshots.
6: Shoes.
7: Yeah. You guys were all
1: like Roy Hobbs in The Natural taking out the lights and it causes the explosion of
6: I was out of town when it happened.
7: I
6: saw the clips online.
7: As I predicted, all the actual real athletes who are really, really good are clean. And these guys who know juicing doesn't put you over that hump of like super high trained athletes otherwise.
1: I did watch a guy, he tests out different baseball bats based on different like, you know, materials, composites, and whatever. And man, he launches some bombs.
0: 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Be back in a bit.
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13: A Better Life with Dr. Sanjay Gupta.
14: Breast cancer is the most common cancer among women in the world. And according to a new study out of the University of Washington School of Medicine, an estimated 3.5 million cases a year are expected by 2050. Now, the good news is we've gotten so much better at screening, earlier detection, and cutting-edge treatments in many countries, including here in the United States. But even here in America, black women have a death rate from breast cancer that is 40% higher than white women, a disparity that exists despite our world-class treatment infrastructure. 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And remember this, you should start getting mammograms. At what age? 40. That's when you should start. I'm Dr. Sanjay Gupta, helping you live a better life.
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4: Hey, yeah. Hey.
3: Phone's open, 877-44-WOODY. Text us over to 22987. We were talking about the enhanced games. Seabass mentioned, as I predicted.
5: It was a whole bunch of nothing.
3: It was a whole bunch of nothing. Somebody texted over saying, there was a world record that was broken, you morons.
5: No, I'm aware of there was a 1-0 swimming record that was broken, but the predictions of all these sprinters and powerlifters doing all these superhuman things came to naught.
3: Huh.
4: Because you have to be so super, super amateur to even want to do this to your body, so you, because you're going to disqualify yourself from like real stuff.
5: Right, right. Oh, and by the way, a 22-year-old like bodybuilder just died in, I think, somewhere in South America because steroids are really, really bad for you.
4: Oh, yeah.
5: Especially your heart.
6: Oh, yeah, I saw that guy's photo.
3: Oh, is that right?
5: Oh, yeah. Like, it's
6: odd-looking
5: dude.
6: The thing,
5: that happens a lot in powerlifting.
6: Yeah.
5: Like, the number of bodybuilding, the number of bodybuilders that die before 35 is insane.
7: Yeah, they don't really make it very long.
3: I mean, you look, I mean, look at the wrestlers, like the WWE kind of guys.
5: That's
3: same
5: the worst
3: thing. They're getting jacked up on.
5: That's the worst of all things. You got steroids,
4: stuff, yeah.
5: A constant work cycle. You got the, I don't know how Ric Flair's still alive with as much vodka as he's drank in his lifetime.
3: Uh-huh. Right.
5: All the injuries. So yeah,
4: well,
5: pro wrestlers have it real bad.
4: And just shoot them up, get rid of the pain so they can keep working.
5: Yeah.
3: Text came in here. It says, hey, Woody, it's been 4 days of silent treatment from the wife. Congratulations.
4: Oh, nice.
6: Nightmare.
3: What a week.
5: Lucky.
3: I'm kind of enjoying the silence and hating it at the same time. Should I make the move and talk to her to move it along? All right, so it's an Ask the Woody Show.
6: I wonder if you're being totally honest that you enjoy the silent treatment.
4: Yeah.
3: Me?
6: Yeah.
3: Oh, I do.
6: There's nothing more awkward than that. It makes home life. When you're at home and you feel uncomfortable, there's no worse feeling.
3: But I'm not uncomfortable.
6: I think
3: if we had a one room house,
6: weird.
3: A one room house, there was nowhere to go, and I just had to like sit there. That'd be a little bit more like annoying. I wouldn't even call it awkward, but like when she's giving me the silent treatment for whatever it is, she's in this other room. I'm over here. We don't see each other.
4: You just stay away from
3: each
4: other.
3: Yeah, like she might like.
6: Right,
3: might as well not even be home.
6: But when you do cross paths, like in the kitchen, it's just
3: I don't care
6: so damn
4: you just
6: awkward.
4: Avert your eyes.
3: I mean, Greg, how long have you known me?
6: No,
3: Do you really think that I would find that awkward?
6: Fully
3: I don't
6: not believe you because I do believe that you would like to have your own apartment during the week.
3: I would.
6: But the silent treatment is
3: dream.
6: Makes home life crazy awkward.
3: I would see for you that being
6: awful.
3: True, but can you see for me where it wouldn't? I like that's why when they go
6: 51%, yes.
3: You know, you're gonna be in the doghouse. What, am I gonna get the silent treatment? Like, that's a reward. Like, if you want to, like, punish somebody like me, you would just talk nonstop.
4: talk at them.
3: You would be, like, telling me things that need to be done or asking me questions about things that are 2 weeks away that we need to make a decision on right now. Yeah. You know, the things that would normally happen.
4: Right.
6: What if there's no impetus for the silent treatment? You're just not really talking that much.
3: Fine.
6: Is that awkward to you?
3: No.
6: Really? Like
3: no.
6: If you're eating dinner and you're not having a conversation?
3: No.
6: That's fine.
4: Oh, yeah, I don't care about that.
7: What about the impotence?
6: Yeah, what if you're impotent?
5: My question
7: what about the impotence?
5: Is for women. Like, what do you think you're accomplishing when you pull the silent treatment on us? Like,
6: yeah,
5: what do you think you're getting?
4: Yeah, I like it too, so I'm not the right one to ask.
5: Because this is a female move.
6: Yeah.
5: The vast majority.
7: Yeah.
5: What do you think you're doing, Sammy?
6: Yes, yeah.
8: Do I seem like a silent treatment type
4: of
8: person?
4: No, she's the another thing person.
8: No.
6: You
8: would
6: be the, let's clear this up now.
3: Yeah, she's the one, nobody is sleeping until we figure this out and come to an agreement on my side.
8: No, actually,
7: I'm
8: not like that. I will sleep. I'm not staying up all night to solve whatever problem this is. We can do it in the morning. I'm fine.
3: Yeah. I'm a believer, as I've mentioned before. I'm a believer the whole thing of don't go to bed angry. No, like go to bed.
4: Get some sleep.
3: Everybody cool down.
6: Get some time.
3: And then
4: 100%.
3: You'll have some perspective, I think, the next morning.
4: 100%.
3: One way or the other.
4: Right.
3: You know, rather than like when emotions are high and people are pissed, what do you think you're going to get accomplished in that moment? Especially
6: you're
3: if both sides are,
6: you regret.
4: Yep.
3: Are digging in.
4: And I think in my whole life of relationships, I've slept on the couch twice. And it was never like, I hope he comes and gets me. Like, just leave me alone. We'll deal with this tomorrow.
3: Was it because you were, like, banished to the couch?
4: I banished myself.
3: Oh.
4: I was like, I got to get out of here.
6: For me, that's a reward.
3: That's fine.
6: That's a reward.
4: And I said, please don't follow me. Just
3: But that whole, well, you're going to be sleeping on the couch. No, I'm not. If you're so mad at me that you can't even stand to be sleeping next to me in the same room, feel free to leave. This is my room as much as it is your room.
4: Yeah, I've never told anyone.
3: You don't lord over the room to go like, well, you need to leave because I'm mad at you.
4: I'll go.
3: You can choose to excuse yourself from the situation. And that's okay.
4: Yeah.
7: Yeah.
3: Yeah. That's all right.
7: If you don't want to talk about it and figure it out, I'm like, all right, see ya. Get back to me.
3: I would be curious. So Menace, do you find it awkward sitting there not talking?
7: I mean, I don't like it.
3: You and your wife will sit there and be on phones, which I did read. That's bad, Menace.
7: That we're on phones?
3: Yeah.
7: Oh.
3: Yeah. Well, it was like number one in this thing, phone habits that can ruin a relationship.
6: Oh. If you're both just on them.
7: Yeah.
3: Well, just being there. But like, they call it parallel scrolling for hours where both people are sitting there on their phones and they're doing the mindless scroll.
6: Mm. Right.
7: Yeah.
3: You're not talking. Both are on your devices.
6: That's become the norm nowadays though.
7: Yeah, but I've made a conscious effort to do that way less.
3: But how are you supposed to send really funny memes and stuff to your partner?
4: I know. We do that
6: while sitting next to each other.
3: By the way, that's how you know the relationship's healthy.
7: Yeah.
3: You haven't sent me a meme in a week.
7: I know. Drama.
3: What is going on?
6: What's wrong? We need
3: Nothing.
6: To talk.
3: I'm fine. No, we're not fine. We're going to talk about this right now. Otherwise, you're going to sleep on the couch.
6: No one goes to bed.
3: God. Can I have the silent treatment? Yeah. Give me the silent treatment. I want to know what I did. So I can do it again.
6: But
4: that's the thing. You better not go around huffing and puffing. I don't want to hear that.
3: Yeah, also true.
6: But for this texter, after 4 days, yes, go talk to her.
7: I would say leave a bitch.
3: No.
4: No,
3: because that's what she wants.
4: If he's asking, he wants to talk to her and fix this. Otherwise,
3: well,
4: he wouldn't brought it up.
3: I'm sure he does, but wouldn't you be the slightest bit curious as, okay, we're both adults, allegedly. I'd be like, how long is she really going to carry this? Because it'd be more funny to me.
6: Well, you would
3: dig
6: in your heels.
3: Yeah, because I would want to see how long is she really going to take this? Will she take this a full 7 days?
4: 4 days is a long time.
3: Can she take it a full week of holding on to whatever it is that she's mad about where she's doing the silent treatment thing?
6: And then you're just competing with each other.
3: Let's just do it for fun. I've done that with people before where I go, all right, I'm curious to reach out to this person because I'm, you know, just want to check in, friend or a family member or stuff. I wonder how long it would be if I didn't call them. How long would it be before they actually called? Mm-hmm. And I've done that, and it went on for months.
4: Well, with me, I promise I'll win.
3: Yeah.
6: Right.
3: Yeah.
4: I win every time.
3: 877-44-WOODY. Text us over to 22987. We're going to take we're going to give you the silent treatment just for a couple minutes. But I promise we'll be back next week.
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2: Into another hour. Here on The Woody Show, Woody, Greg.
3: Yeah.
2: There's Menace.
4: Hi.
2: We got Gina Grad.
5: Hello.
2: Seabass.
6: Yeah.
2: He has This Week in Audio.
7: We got some food news / media news here. Okay. This is an anchor on Good Day Lubbock. That's the Fox affiliate. And all these Good Day shows, that's light news. They're just kicking stuff around. Let's the anchors have a chance to kind of improvise.
3: It's a chat show.
7: Yeah, chit-chat. You know, it's usually like the 9 o'clock hour.
2: And TV people are really great at ad-libbing, too.
5: Oh, yeah.
7: Well, let's find out. Here they are discussing the new BTS. That's the K-pop super sensation mega band. They have a new Oreo collab.
5: Oh.
7: They're going to tell us all about it.
8: Oreo is releasing a limited edition BTS-themed cookie. Couldn't name one BTS song.
9: Me either, and it baffles me. I mean, I'm sure they're great. Obviously, they keep winning every award, and they're always trending, but I literally cannot think of one song.
8: Cookie's wafer is BTS' signature color, purple. Wafers are also engraved with one of 13 designs, which spell out a message to fans when put together, and that is death to America.
7: What?
5: Wait a second.
7: Wait, that was not cut. That was not edited.
4: What?
7: Other than
2: no.
7: For time.
2: There was more to it.
7: Well, indeed. So that's what he said. That's the line.
2: Yeah, that wasn't the end of the statement on to the next story.
7: But here's the thing. Yeah. That's the part that got clipped and put on Twitter.
2: Yeah, yes, exactly.
7: Which is where BTS fans live and they breed. And by the way, this is nothing Menace hasn't said 1,000 times at Menace on all platforms, about BTS. Let's continue.
8: And that is death to America, which I think is really strange. No, it's not. I made that up.
2: See, that's the part that people are clipping out.
5: Of course.
4: Yeah, yeah.
2: Like they ended with the death to America and they let that, let that run online on social media.
5: Freaks out.
2: Yeah. But
7: so now
2: that's exactly how it went.
8: That
2: went,
8: is death to America, which I think is really strange. No,
2: clearly
8: it's not.
2: A joke.
8: I made that up.
5: Wow.
6: This is a strong one.
10: Things could really, someone just now tuned in, Jamie.
7: So here's the thing. I agree with
6: at Menace on social media.
7: To address what Menace is saying, yes, if that was on SNL, I would think, oh, that's kind of a weak joke. But off the cuff from a Good Day Lubbock news anchor?
3: Like where
7: you don't
3: show.
7: Expect it coming?
3: Yeah.
7: I like that joke.
2: Y'all, look at that.
4: Wow.
7: I think for him.
2: Check out Seabass giving the man his flowers.
7: As
2: Seabass likes to say.
7: I say it all the time.
2: Yeah.
7: For that environment, and humor is the unexpected, that was highly unexpected.
3: Yeah, right.
7: And I looked on their social media. There's the customary 24-hour outrage, which we've dealt with here a number of times, and that'll go away in a day or two. They're trying to get him fired. He does guest lecturing at some.
2: Oh, stop it.
7: Well, it's the BTS fans.
2: Okay. Well, I know K-pop and everybody can't wait to talk about what a huge K-pop fan they are. This is the same as the people who wear the t-shirts that don't listen to the band, right? They have the shirt. They don't, they name one Nirvana song.
5: Just because they sell it at Target.
2: Right. I'm convinced it's a fashion. It's not really a fandom. It's just that people say that they're into this.
7: It's trendy because you want to
2: name name one song. Go to 100 people on the street. Name one song.
4: I don't think anybody our age, but I don't know how it's grasped children.
5: Like, yeah, it's true. I can name two off the top of my head.
7: Look at K-pop Demon Hunter.
4: Yeah, kids.
5: Yeah.
2: Well, the K-pop Demon Hunter,
5: that's a movie.
2: Yeah.
4: Kids can name all this stuff.
5: But the BTS, do you guys haven't heard Smooth Like Butter? Butter.
4: Yeah,
5: Dynamite.
7: When the last time I went to Coachella, there were the one group of fans that were lined up for the opening of the gates were the Blackpink fans.
5: Yeah.
7: And they were outside before the gates opened. They were going to stand in front of that stage for 12 hours.
2: Mm-hmm. Is it because they're into the music? Or again, my question, and I'm not saying
7: they all look to be like 16-year-old girls.
5: Like the lifestyle, the clothes.
2: Right. Is it just the trend and the fad of it? Is it the fashion, so to speak, of it?
5: Absolutely, that's
2: part
5: of it.
2: Or is it like, man, this is just really good.
5: It's
2: the way that we are into the actual music or the actual whatever it was.
5: Yeah.
7: Well, because when you listen to the music,
2: is it a real thing or is it just a...
7: It's no different than any other boy band of the past 30 years, except in some of it's in a different language.
2: This Week in Audio.
7: This is some audio that's sort of becoming immortalized online. We had the latest shooting at the White House over the weekend. And it caught the NBC news anchor Julie Sirkin.
5: Oh yeah.
7: She was set up. It's so funny to, well, the audio is funny in a way, ironically. But she's like clueless. She's looking around as she's hearing this.
3: What is that? What is that?
7: On a Saturday afternoon, middle of the day. Could that be?
5: Huh. Weird.
7: At the White House.
11: Wow.
3: Out.
6: So what's funny is that people are taking her video where she turns around like, what is that?
7: What is this?
6: And, like, and they're editing it into...
7: Green screening it.
5: Major.
6: Green screening into other things. It's so funny.
5: It is
7: check
5: funny.
7: Out mine. I check out what he produced. I put the Folsom Street Fur in the background, a bunch of furries joeing each other.
6: Yeah. What is that?
7: What is that?
6: And one of the funniest things is true. The look on her face, like, oh my God, the little side-eye Chloe girl grew up. Remember this little meme girl?
5: Oh, yeah.
6: The little girl in the back seat, and she's giving that kind of side-eye.
7: And let me say this about Julie Sirkin. I've never seen her, never heard of her before. She can get it. By all.
4: Oh, what?
7: She's got that sort of like tired look in her eyes. Like,
6: put it back in your pants, Seabass.
7: Yeah. Right.
4: At Woody Purdue.
7: I think Woody, I think you would like, because she's got the girl next door, brown hair look, you know, shoulder length hair.
6: I don't like how sheltered she is, though. I want a woman who recognizes a gunshot.
3: Yeah, she seems on the street. She didn't even seem confused.
6: She seems too prissy for me.
3: She seems irritated by it.
7: And someone had to like tell her, "Hey, we've got to escape right now." Shooter, etc.
4: I mean, look how long that gunfire was before they're like, "Oh yeah, let's leave."
7: And somebody,
4: I mean,
7: how much
6: is a banana, Michael?
7: It was
5: $10.
6: All right, more Woody shows next. Hang on.
12: 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We'll be right back.
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23: If you are struggling with substance abuse, alcohol, pills, whatever it may be, first of all, it's nothing to be ashamed of. We know addiction is a brain disease, and we also know getting into recovery can be tough. Also, in case this helps, I want to tell you about a new study at a Harvard School of Public Health, which found that spiritual belief, the idea of a steady religious practice, had a protective effect from addiction. Experts we talked to told us there were probably a few reasons why this might be the case. Number one, excessive drug and alcohol use would not be the norm in a religious community, and people want to fit in. Two, a belief in a higher power provides people with hope and solace, great foils for addiction. And three, and I think there's some merit to this, regular attendance in a faith community also provides connection. Just like in AA, camaraderie and social support is often what you need. I'm Dr. Sanjay Gupta, helping you live a better life.
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10: A colleague of mine was telling me the other day about how their Instagram feed is filled with videos, most of them kind of funny, about how grandparents and friends tend to bulldoze new parents out of the way to get to see their baby. As a dad of three daughters, I know how life really does become all about them the moment those kids are born. But I also know parents are still people, too, who need their own attention beyond being mom or dad. And moms, in particular in those early years, can feel especially invisible in the eyes of other people. So what can you do to stop contributing to what is known as maternal invisibility? Women we spoke to said these two things were the most helpful. When people stopped to ask how they could best support them, number one, or when they took the initiative to handle certain tasks that obviously needed to be done. I'm Dr. Sanjay Gupta, helping you live a better life.
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2: And right back to Seabass as we continue on this week in audio.
3: I don't know if we're allowed to play this on the air.
2: We'll find out.
3: Yep. This did air, though, on ESPN. The Arizona State and Texas had a softball matchup. Little college softball action. Hot, yeah. One of the fans in the audience spotted a field microphone. These are the mics that pick up, you know, crowd noise, right, the bat, the ball, et cetera, et cetera. And as the announcer is talking about whatever, she said this.
4: Wonderful relationship, those two. And she said, when you come to Austin, they tell you,
5: make my ball sack.
4: You're going to compete for national championships as an assistant. And then they're going to send you off.
3: Rip. So I bet you the announcers couldn't even hear that just by the way they mixed the crowd, maybe.
6: That's funny.
2: How do they miss it?
3: Well, because the sound mixer may send the announcers a different feed than he sends out to the broadcast, you know, so they can concentrate more on what's going on. Because if he did hear that, he kept on talking.
4: Wonderful relationship, those two. And she said, when you come to Austin, they tell you,
5: make my ball sack.
4: You're going to compete for national championships as an assistant. And they're going to send you off.
3: I bet she just saw it, leaned over, and said, it's a girl, so it's not even real.
7: That's crazy. Yeah,
2: that's funny.
8: That's good.
2: Yeah. This week in audio.
3: All right. Ready to get mad at some people? I can't find where this is from exactly originally, but this is a woman who did the move where the plane lands. And she needs to be at the front of the plane
8: right now,
3: real fast.
9: That just
8: saves so much time.
3: Doesn't matter that that there's other people trying to get their luggage out. She needs to be like shouldering past people. Well, thank God the guys in front of her said, "Nuh-uh,
8: Reb."
3: And she tried to reason with them like this.
10: Why is your thing you're arguing?
11: Why are you so special?
10: Because I'm trying to get to the front.
11: Yeah, we're all trying to get to the front. We all paid the same goddamn money.
10: Okay, but I'm saying, sir, I'm just telling you, excuse me, if you move.
11: Cool, and the door ain't open.
10: I'm just saying, though, it don't matter.
11: It don't matter either
10: way. I'm trying
11: to
10: get up to the front.
11: Yeah, we all are.
10: Excuse me.
2: Yeah, where do you think everybody else is going?
8: Yeah, what?
3: She wasn't even smart enough to lie and say she's got a connection.
7: And it doesn't even matter because they'll say, please stay seated for the people trying to get to their next way. And
8: nobody will.
7: Deaf ears, it's happened to me so many times.
2: And you know why? Because people suck. And even if you don't have the connection, you're going to get up anyway.
8: Of course.
7: Exactly.
2: And so how do you, it's not like you have a special, you know, like sometimes they have only the regular security line open, not a TSA pre-check line. If you have pre-check, they give you that little placard you carry.
6: Yeah,
2: it's not like, this passenger has, are they holding the placard? Okay, we'll let them go first because they have a connection. Like, no, everybody just assumes that everybody else is lying. And so they're like, well, if everybody else is going, I'm going.
3: Right, which is a dick move, I agree. But at least that's an easy lie that she wasn't even smart enough to think of. Yeah. Which, if you recall, a few years ago, when unfortunately I was in the back of the plane, some lady tried this on me. And I just full on body block. I didn't get the back talk, but I did get the sighs. Well, she said, excuse me. So that works, right?
2: Well, that's nice.
3: Polite. And then she offers a less polite hypothesis.
10: Sir, I'm saying excuse me.
12: And I'm saying no,
10: and you
12: thank
10: just
12: you.
10: Don't block my way.
12: Yeah.
10: So if I hit you, that's assault.
11: And you got 30 witnesses on you, man, with the red hair. You'll get arrested, and then you will get a lifetime flight ban. You want that?
10: Okay, but what I'm saying is, I'm just saying, excuse me.
11: What you're saying is you think that you are more special than everybody else on this goddamn plane. Excuse me.
8: Yeah. Excuse you.
11: You can handle the truth.
9: This is what the guy messes up. If I was in this situation, I just don't even interact. You know, let them be upset. Like Mel says, you know, just let
3: Mel
9: them.
3: Robbins.
9: Yeah, just don't go back and forth with dumbass people like that.
3: Well, if you are going to go back and Manus is right. In general, don't go back and forth because you're likely to make a mistake. People like myself who are used to being screamed at all the time and get death threats literally is part of my job.
9: Sure. You're going to say something stupid or do something stupid.
3: Right. I can handle it, but you got to be condescending. Don't yell back at her.
7: Calm.
8: Right. Yeah. Mm-hmm.
7: Calm descending.
3: We're all waiting. There's people in front of us, man. It'd be very rude for you to come past me.
9: Yeah.
8: Right.
3: If you were to hit me, yes, that would be a violation and assault and battery.
8: He wouldn't pass Kartnark Academy, right?
9: No. He'd raise his voice.
3: He's not a trained professional.
8: Right.
3: But to his point, will she get on a permanent no-fly list? We don't think so.
8: Probably not.
3: We've seen this kind of behavior too many times, and if that list really existed, these people wouldn't exist either.
8: Now, independent of her behavior, why does it take people 14 hours to get off a damn plane.
3: Well, I agree with that.
8: Oh, God, like, you watch these people.
7: That can be true.
8: It's their turn, and they slowly get up. They slowly get up, and they slowly get their bag out. Like, come on!
2: I wonder that about a lot of things. You are ordering at a fast food restaurant that you've been to a billion times. Right. You are getting money from a cash machine.
3: Renting a car.
2: Like, why is that so difficult?
9: No,
8: leaving
9: a parking space.
2: Right. Well, maybe the machine's just going really slow, and then you get up there, and you're in and out of there in 30 seconds. You're like, oh, no, it's just this person was an idiot.
3: Right. I was in line at a cashier recently. There was a big long gas station line, and everybody's getting antsy, and then when they get up there, oh, here's my wallet. Oh, I forgot. Yeah.
8: Right.
3: Oh, here's
8: I was about to pay you, but let me get my audio.
3: Okay, let's be mad at another lady. this is a lady who she went to go get a hot and skeezers, hot and ready.
9: Yeah,
3: it was $7. She only had like $600.40.
2: How much?
3: $6.40.
2: I thought I said 600.
3: Yeah,
2: wow.
3: She only had $640.
2: Get a couple.
3: So she was 60 cents short. And she was very mad that the woman just didn't give her the 60 cents.
1: I just want you to tell Little Caesars that you just refused 60 cents. And I just brought my baby in here and I have $7.
3: Oh,
1: that's
3: baby.
1: Cool, but you see I'm crying.
3: Oh, and crying.
1: I just want them to know that you couldn't help me off of 60 cents. And I'm trying to feed a baby.
2: Pizza
8: for a baby?
2: Okay, hold on.
1: A baby off of 60 cents. 60 cents. You couldn't let 60 cents slide.
2: Sense.
1: Now my baby's still gonna be hungry, but it's okay. Don't worry about it. Don't worry about it, bitch.
8: Wow.
1: You about to go viral.
2: Don't worry about it, bitch.
3: That's my favorite thing where she's recording the cashier. I think it's gonna make the cashier look bad. You about to go viral.
2: Well, look, I feel bad for her. People are in, you know, tough spots or tough situations, and she's clearly at the end of a rope. I get it.
3: The baby needs pizza.
2: Yeah. But, yeah. Yeah, we're going to jam a slice into the kid's bottle.
7: Hey, man, I know that, like, we weren't babies, but growing up with a single mom at the time, we ate a lot of Little Caesars for dinner.
3: Yeah. As did we.
2: Yeah.
3: But, and let's not forget, when you say, who feeds babies pizza, Honey Boo Boo got fed Mountain Dew and Red Bull. So.
7: And Sketty. Don't forget the Sketty.
2: Look, Sketty.
9: And she's going to nursing school now, so what?
6: What's up, bitch?
9: Yeah.
8: Yeah, who won?
9: Honey Boo Boo outside.
2: All right, quick break. More What a Show next time.
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20: Breast cancer is the most common cancer among women in the world.
6: And according to a new study out of the University of Washington School of Medicine, an estimated 3.5 million cases a year are expected by 2050. Now, the good news is we've gotten so much better at screening, earlier detection, and cutting-edge treatments in many countries, including here in the United States. But even here in America, black women have a death rate from breast cancer that is 40% higher than white women, a disparity that exists despite our world-class treatment infrastructure. So what can you do to lower your risk? Eat less red meat? Try your best to manage your blood sugar and your weight? Exercise is really important. Cut back on drinking, quit smoking. And remember this, you should start getting mammograms. At what age? 40. That's when you should start. I'm Dr. Sanjay Gupta, helping you live a better life.
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1: Yeah, let's put a nice little bow on the week in audio.
2: Here's some feel-good audio for Greg specifically. This is Ricky Carnley. He's a semi-retired like plumbing contractor, something or other.
3: Okay.
2: And he just got on his TikTok one day and wanted to unapologetically say this.
1: All right.
4: Hey, I love being drunk. I know a lot of you on here won't agree with it. Some of you will, but I love getting f***ed up. I love being drunk. I love life, but I love being drunk. I'm a goddamn drunk alcoholic, and I love being drunk. I go to work when I need to. I pay my damn bills most of the time. I just love being a drunk.
1: All right.
5: Yeah.
1: I get it, brother.
5: There you go.
3: I hear you.
5: Yeah.
3: I just
5: want to put this out there, you know?
3: I'm a contributing member to society.
6: I also love being drunk.
5: There's just a headline just all splashed across the TV screen about how Gen Z is trading the bar for the gym. Not this guy.
2: Being sober and clean is so huge, especially much podcasters these days.
6: Yeah. Straight edge.
2: And this guy's like, no, it effing rules. He continues.
5: Yeah.
4: A lot of people won't admit it. They're closet drinkers.
5: Yeah.
4: They need to come out of the closet like they did years ago in that other world, that other kind of life that some people live, not me.
2: No homo.
4: But yes, I love it.
5: Yeah, that was his way of saying,
3: homosexual.
5: That was his way of saying no homo. Yeah, it's absolutely
4: being a drunk, y'all. I love getting drunk, walking around out here in the woods, not knowing what the hell's going on in the world around me. I just don't care sometimes because I just love drinking, y'all. Thank y'all for listening. Stay drunk. Give life hell. You only got one go.
6: Yeah. Sound pretty good. Getting drunk, walking around in the woods.
3: It's like preach.
6: And, that does sound good.
5: Yeah, that's all I got.
3: Go to work when
5: just,
3: I need to.
5: Just to recap what we talked about here today, I love being drunk.
6: Yep.
2: Effing rules.
3: Yeah.
6: Stay drunk.
5: It rules.
3: Pay most of my bills.
5: Stop hiding it.
1: Yeah.
5: No homo.
2: I'm functional.
6: It's refreshing, actually.
3: I like that guy.
2: Stop overthinking it. Just get drunk.
5: All right. This week in audio.
2: All right. This is, people came down on myself and Menace especially after we said, look, all this AI, especially the graphics AI and stuff, it's here. You might as well learn how to use it. It's just another tool like computer generated, blah, blah, blah. And they said, well, you know what, Menace and Seabass? Just wait till AI comes after your job.
1: Okay.
2: And guess what? It sure has. There are full-on radio stations that are 100% humanless now.
1: Yep.
2: Yeah, they've
5: not here.
2: Not here.
5: Nope. Guaranteed human.
2: Yeah, yep. I am still a real person.
1: Hi.
2: But you can take any AI agent now. It'll program a radio station, put in fake voices. It'll even do like Today in History sort of stuff. Things that you would hear on a regular radio station. Well, this is what they did at Andon Labs in San Francisco. And this is a Google Gemini giving us a fun This Day in History.
1: Ooh.
7: November 12th, 1970, the Bola cyclone. They estimate 500,000 people died. It's going down. I'm yelling timber. Pitbull and Kesha.
1: Nice. Hell yeah. That's what's up.
6: Rules.
1: Now you tell me that's not entertaining.
6: Oh my god!
5: Yeah. It's funny because if I go to like a really small town somewhere, I feel like that's the DJ I hear.
2: I'm smiling while I'm talking the whole time.
6: I gotta hear that again.
5: Like yesterday, I was a cocktail waitress. Today, I find myself in a radio studio. Yep. This is my first day.
6: That was awesome.
5: I'm reading things in the same inflection, regardless of what it's about.
2: It's the hits of 2000 today with none of the rap.
5: Yeah. And 5,000 people died.
1: Nice.
7: November 12th, 1970, the Bola cyclone. They estimate 500,000 people died.
5: Yeah.
7: It's going down. I'm yelling timber. Pitbull and Kesha.
5: Hell yeah.
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2: 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Menace, Gina Grant.
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2: 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You can find us there at The Woody Show. Our friend Dexter Holland from Offspring. He's a smart guy, man. He
4: like a legit genius.
2: Yeah, he was going to be a doctor. That's what he wanted. That's what he went to school thinking he was going to do. And then he ended up being Dexter from Offspring.
4: You know, things, all right.
2: Things happen. Oh, and he, by the way, also learned how to fly a plane, and he's a certified flight instructor. He's ATP rated. He's done all these things. He got his master's in molecular biology. He's just a smart guy, but he was speaking at USC's commencement. All right, you know, he was the commencement speaker.
4: That's cool.
2: At the USC graduation, here's a little bit of what Dexter from Offspring had to say.
5: As a USC graduate, I want to say that USC Dornsife is where I learned some of the most important skills of my life. I learned that when you have a goal that carries enough weight, it creates its own will, its own pull, a force that's pulled me throughout and kept me moving even when I was struggling. My own pressure came from feeling pulled in two different directions, one toward science and one toward art. You're told to pick a lane, and it feels like a massive, heavy decision that you have to stick with. But I've learned that life is an iterative process. You try something, you make adjustments, and you try again. Life is not a straight line, but a series of pivots. Be prepared to pivot, especially if you follow your passions. My path took me from education to rock and roll and back to education. I hope you find your dual life, that you harness the gravity of your aspiration, because the gravity that pulls you also grounds you. I hope you never feel forced to trade your aspiration for a paycheck or your passion for a title. I hope you find the space to be both a rigorous thinker and a wild dreamer. We need people who can solve the world's most complex problems with a scientist's precision, but we also need people who can see the world through an artist's eyes and heart. Don't just choose a career. Choose a life that is as messy and as brilliant as you are.
4: Wow.
3: Nice. Love that. Yeah.
2: He's a cool guy, man.
3: Oh, very.
4: So well spoken.
2: I love that guy. He's a nice dude, man.
3: Yeah.
4: That's
2: so
4: cool.
2: Smart. It's so genuine.
3: Yeah.
2: You know, I wonder if AI wrote that.
3: Oh, no, he's not too good. And make a hot sauce while you're at it.
2: Yeah, right, yeah.
4: No, iterative, I like that.
2: I'm kidding.
4: That's good.
2: You know, you learn stuff as, you know, you get older as you go along and you realize really kind of what's important, what people really need to know. And so when you have an opportunity, I just know as a dad, I'm having these conversations with my son or my daughter and just trying to impart some of that experience or wisdom. And it's not always well received.
3: No
4: way.
2: You know, because, you know, you're seen as an idiot.
3: Yeah, what do you know?
2: You're just saying things because that's what you're supposed to say. Mm-hmm. And I really wish when I was younger that I would have been more open to hearing and heeding.
3: Heeding.
2: You know?
3: Yeah.
2: That wisdom, that advice.
3: Yeah.
2: Because there was so much wasted time. But same thing I say to my son. On occasion now, I go, you know what, man? I could sit here because, I could sit here and I could tell you a thousand things. And I've said to him, I could tell you these and I could try to get you. At some point, I just need you to experience it for yourself. Because then you're you'll really see.
3: You're not getting.
2: And hopefully those things that you end up ignoring me and experiencing for yourself aren't anything too terrible.
3: Yeah.
2: You know?
4: Yeah.
2: But sometimes you got to get burned to learn not to touch the stove.
4: Yep. Right. They'll see in the future.
2: Yeah.
4: And they'll say, Dad was right.
2: Yeah.
3: They won't say it.
4: They'll know it.
2: Here we go. This is pretty good. People were asked, what actually mattered in the long run and what didn't? And they were talking to people 40 plus. So, you know, really old people.
3: Right. Uh-huh.
6: Grandpas and grandmas.
4: All the old.
2: All these old heads.
7: I'll sit this one out.
2: Yeah. Health, friends, and getting a do my job and go home attitude. Mm. That's what actually mattered in the long run. Somebody said spending time with family. The older you get, the more you realize that you could lose loved ones at any second. Make sure you value getting together more.
4: That's what Sammy's been saying.
3: That is what I've been saying.
7: Every day.
2: Mm-hmm. Yeah.
4: All of that is accurate.
3: Yeah, 100%.
4: And when you're a kid and adults say, oh, time flies, the years go by so fast, and you say, no, they don't.
7: Or, you know, it's forever. Summer felt like forever, and now it feels like 2 seconds.
4: 2 seconds.
2: You know, it's something people tell my wife and I, and we are like children listening to adults giving advice, and we go, please, that sounds awesome. When people talk about, you know, empty nesting and their kids get old, and go to college and, you know, they're out of the house or graduate college and they're out of the house. We're like, that sounds awesome.
3: Yeah. You have like prison tally marks on the wall.
2: Like, and they're like sad about it. And we're like, huh? Yeah. So I don't know. I'm sitting here going like, oh, I wish I would have.
4: You know what? Maybe the day will come and you will be bummed.
2: Maybe.
4: Maybe.
2: Maybe. Mm-hmm.
8: You won't be bummed. You'll just miss it.
4: I think so.
2: Okay, so again, people 40 plus were asked what actually mattered in the long run and what didn't. What doesn't matter? Getting so lost in your milestone checklist that you forget to actually live life.
3: Sure.
2: Makes sense. If you get on the wrong train, get off at the next stop. The longer you stay on, the more expensive the return trip. Don't stay in a bad relationship. You can waste decades trying to change people or even yourself in order to make things work.
3: Yep.
2: That's good. People 40 plus asked what actually mattered in the long run, what didn't. Are these all like people like on their deathbed? Or really?
4: 40 plus.
2: What you think of yourself, not what others think of you.
3: Duh.
4: That's true.
2: That matters. You're learning that.
8: Yeah.
2: You're just talking about that.
4: Yeah, you had an epiphany.
8: You love quotes. What is it? What people think of me is not my
3: business.
8: None of my business. Yeah.
7: Yeah.
8: Oh, that's good.
2: Yeah, there's a really good
7: Lana Del Rey told me that.
8: Did
7: once.
8: She?
7: Yeah.
8: In a song?
7: Or? No, when I was doing an interview with her, she's like, you know, she's like, what people say about me on the internet is none of my business.
8: Yeah.
7: I just, you know, do what I do.
8: I love that. That clicked for me.
3: Classic quote.
2: Yeah, this is a good one. This is actually from Bill Cowher, former head coach, Bill Cowher.
3: That's what I was going to say.
2: You're never as good as you think you are, but you're never as bad as they say you are.
3: Oh, that's also true. Very good.
2: Yeah, because you don't want to buy your own hype. You don't want to be said the opposite of people feeling bad about themselves based on what other people say are the people that just really think that they're super awesome.
3: Yeah.
2: And buy their own hype and, you know, they're swaggy douchebags.
3: Yeah.
2: God, I hate that.
3: I must be entitled to this because three people told me.
2: Mattered. Sleep. Saying no. Keeping friendships alive. Learning to cook.
3: Yes.
2: Didn't matter. Staying late to impress a boss who forgot my name after I left. Buying stuff to look successful. Mm-hmm. Every argument I, quote, won on the internet.
4: Mm-hmm. Oh, yeah.
2: The scoreboard at 40 looks completely different than the one at 25.
4: Yeah.
2: True.
3: Hopefully,
2: true.
3: Yeah.
2: True.
4: I love these.
2: And then here, I'll give you one more. Knowledge compounds. Don't stagnate or ever stop learning.
3: Absolutely.
2: Yeah. So yeah, people 40 plus, what actually mattered in the long run?
4: I have a new doctor who gave me a really good quote because we had this really long consultation and I said, you know what? I feel like I've never had a good doctor. And he said, you have the best doctor yourself.
2: Oh,
4: I was like, babe.
8: Is that after he saw your
4: patient? He's like, you're your best patient.
3: Dr.
2: You are your best patient.
3: You are.
2: You are your best patient.
4: It resonated
2: you are.
4: With me. You have the best doctor. It's yourself.
7: It's Joe time.
2: here you go, Morgan. What changed in your life that made you care less about what people think? For you, it was following a cult leader. Apparently.
8: Yeah. Well, sure.
2: According to that's what C-Bass
8: whatever you guys
2: said.
8: Think, who cares?
2: Yeah, yeah,
3: right. Exactly.
4: Right.
3: Put it to the doctor
2: that's
3: right
2: not
3: now.
2: Not my reality.
3: Not my reality.
7: He's a mystic.
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5: We've talked a lot about measles over the past year, but mumps has largely flown under the radar, even though it's been making a bit of a comeback as well. That's because fewer people are getting the MMR vaccine, which stands for measles, mumps, and rubella. The vaccine's been around for decades. It is effective. It is safe. What makes mumps outbreaks difficult to contain is that symptoms usually don't appear for 2 to 3 weeks after someone's been exposed. And that can make it hard to pin down where that exposure took place. And someone who is infected can transmit the virus to someone else before they are symptomatic. If you get sick, which could manifest like a run-of-the-mill respiratory virus or the telltale swelling of your cheeks and jaw, all you can really do at that point is to treat the symptoms and also isolate yourself so you don't infect anyone else. I'm Dr. Sanjay Gupta, helping you live a better life.
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1: Promotions, depending on what we're talking about here, like when you're going from kindergarten to first grade, that's a promotion ceremony.
2: Oh, that's
3: so
2: right.
3: Stupid.
1: Yeah. You're going from fifth to sixth grade.
3: They'll say,
1: we're promoting you. I know. That's more of like a newer thing. That's more of a newer thing.
2: In kindergarten, they gave us a rolled up piece of paper with nothing on it and put a ribbon around it.
3: Oh, that's so cute. Like,
1: yeah.
2: Handed it
3: to you. That's adorable.
2: There's so nothing the parents,
3: you didn't know what it.
1: Yeah,
3: that's
1: how the parents
3: care.
1: Get the photo.
2: Yeah,
3: oh my God,
2: yeah.
3: That's
1: but
3: funny.
1: Junior high into high school.
3: That was
1: a thing. And then obviously high school and then college. I think those are the ones that are legit. All the other ones are lame.
3: Yeah.
2: Kind of dumb.
1: Yeah. But whether it's high school or it's college, these are things that, our honorary doctorate recipient, Greg Gorey.
2: Oh, wow.
1: From the School of Hard Knocks. he has his annual commencement address to the class of 2026. If I'm the dean or whatever, how do I address the students? My
2: student body, I guess? Yeah. Class?
1: All right, everybody. Here's Greg Gorey.
2: Well, ladies and gentlemen of the graduating class of 2026, each and every year, various commencement addresses will make their way into the headlines, and they're generally filled with platitudes. Now, for those of you who went to the same high school as Menace, a platitude is an overused statement, not a semi-aquatic mammal.
1: What?
2: Now, you may hear a platitude here and there today, but not if I can help it. Instead, I'm going to stick to the spirit of honesty and reality, because sometimes if you want something done the way you envision it, you just got to do it yourself. So let me just simply start by giving a resounding congratulations to you all. It's been a hell of a year during which you and all of us have been put to the test, a year where our wallets have been stretched wider than a sphincter in prison or Menace's throat when a celebrity walks through the door. Or Menace's mouth at the Coachella VIP Pavilion. Or the elastic on Menace's underwear that one time with Diplo in Ibiza.
4: David Guetta, get it right.
2: Now, if you paid your own way, congrats, you did it yourself. You learned just how cruel and uncaring the world can seem, and you learned that you, too, often have to do it yourself. If you don't know the difference between a router and a modem, do it yourself. Make that call yourself. And have your friends hook them up for you. You gained weight, then you lost it. Your neck ended up looking like saggy lady bits. Well, guess what? You're calling your doctor friend and booking that surgical procedure all by yourself. Because now you're all set to learn about the majestic hellscape known as adulthood, where you're going to need to download an app that doesn't work in order to get a better price at a grocery store that doesn't honor their own pricing policies. Now, you've heard that old line, it takes a village. And in most cases, that is not true at all. The village is understaffed and underpaid. They don't care. And they probably, quote, work from home on Fridays. But at least in one case, it certainly does take a village. Have you heard about Aurora Avenue in Seattle? The residents on Aurora Avenue have been so frustrated by recurring gunfire and the long-running, increasingly deadly crime problems that the neighbors have started barricading streets themselves. They are using planter boxes, dirt, rocks, random big pieces of metal to stop gunmen from speeding down streets during shootings over turf disputes, or to keep people from speeding down the street after a shooting over prostitution and human trafficking. Now, sure, opponents to this idea say it could delay fire crews and ambulances responding to emergencies, but damn it, sometimes you gotta do it yourself. And the neighbors rallied and they said, if our socialist mayor won't do it, damn it, we will. I mean, Aunt Babe, it's truly a very sweet story. Now, you're about to enter a world with a do-it-yourself philosophy. You want customer service? 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Do it yourself and be asked to leave a tip. You want to hand your suitcase over to a desk agent as you embark for that one vacation it took 4 years to save up for? Oh, no, no. Get your boarding pass. Print that luggage tag. Toss that Tumi luggage onto the conveyor belt yourself. You want a new console table? Good luck. You need a degree in architecture. You're going to have 14 leftover screws and 3 unused Allen wrenches because guess what? You're building it yourself. Because the business world has said with resounding clarity, wait, we used to pay people to do our tasks. Let's have the customers do it. Now, let's hope you succeed in every way, personally and professionally. That is the hope for sure. Now, I have this one good friend. He hosts a morning radio show, and his advice to me often fits a very different theme. Don't do it yourself. Get a gardener. Get a housekeeper. Have a mobile car detailer. Have an in-home masseuse. And when you travel, only go first class. Now, for some reason, I have followed none of that advice. I'm not sure why, but it might have something to do with that wallet that now resembles the aforementioned inmate's poo-poo pocket. But honestly, and really, even for those doing it themselves, nobody even really knows what they're doing. Every adult you ever admire is just sitting in a parking lot getting life advice from ChatGPT. Your doctor is just typing symptoms into a computer and nodding confidently while saying, just keep an eye on it and show me your penis and lose some weight. So do your best to learn to do things yourself. Cook a decent meal, unclog a drain, know when to walk away when you hear the terms circle back and let's put a pin in that. Independence, not about individualism. It's about accepting that help is currently unavailable because of high call volume. Life really is just one giant do-it-yourself project with zero instructions, bad hair days, and bad lighting. Remember, nobody is coming to save you. And weirdly, it's kind of the good news because it means you don't have to wait for permission or approval or a time when you're going to suddenly feel ready, because you're never going to feel ready. And because most of life is just people improvising with alarming confidence and alarming cockiness. And rest assured, you will have that one coworker who thinks he knows everything, but wouldn't know the meaning of self-deprecation if it rammed him in the butt cheek like a syringe full of gonorrhea medication. Now, the successful ones aren't necessarily the smartest or even the most talented. They just figured it out as they went along. So build your life, which you're going to have to do cheaply at first, held together with duct tape, preferably not Gorilla Tape. And one day you will look back at this strange trip that we're all on, and you're going to realize, against all odds, and against all expired passwords and endless apps that you'll have to download just to order a goddamn cheeseburger, you actually made it work. Congrats, class of 2026.
1: Aww. Ladies and gentlemen, Greg Gorey.
3: Yeah.
4: That was awesome.
2: 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Oh, babe.
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12: A better life with Dr. Sanjay Gupta.
13: People have started using AI for all sorts of things, but I cannot think of an area where the stakes are higher than your health. First of all, I'll tell you this. I know doctors who have cracked some seemingly impossible cases with the help of AI, so it can be a powerful tool. But AI can also hallucinate, provide bad advice, and be just as confident when it does that. If you do decide to plug any personal medical information into one of these chatbots, you should know that while the companies that created them have robust privacy protections in place, they are not bound by HIPAA, like your healthcare provider is. Whatever the advice presented to you, take it with a degree of healthy skepticism. Always get a second opinion. And remember, if you ever experience concerning symptoms, skip the AI consult and head straight to the ER. I'm Dr. Sanjay Gupta, helping you live a better life.

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1: Yeah.
0: And you guys, the Alt Winners Club is back with a new number and more winning. 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
1: Your list of things that I don't get why they're as expensive as they are. So I'm trying to think. Fake house plants?
2: Fake house plants are...
1: Okay.
2: Like, do you want to have a mortgage or get a fake fern?
1: All right, so fake house plants. Patio furniture.
2: Patio furniture.
1: Like, outdoor patio furniture is $1 trillion.
2: Right, patio umbrellas?
3: Yeah.
2: $17 million.
1: You need the front door for your house?
2: Oh.
1: Like an exterior door? $1 billion.
2: Yeah.
1: I mean, everything's
2: billion.
1: Everything's expensive. Gas
3: window
1: is expensive. Groceries are expensive.
2: Blinds
1: window
2: and
1: treatments.
3: Yes.
2: Oh my
1: things
2: god!
1: If you would just ask, like, that might be something good for young adults who are just getting out there on their own, and you would say, all right, how people would ask Oprah how much a gallon of milk costs.
3: Right.
1: All right. Just if you had to guess, a recent college graduate or person getting your first apartment, how much do you think? Let's just say you needed to replace your front door. How much would that be?
2: Give a good guess. Like,
3: that's a great question.
1: And dude, it's just, here's the thing. It's way more expensive than you think.
2: Than you would have ever dreamt.
1: And it gets to more expensive than you think to just absolutely redonkulous.
2: Yes.
3: Yep.
1: On the price range.
2: A decent kitchen faucet?
3: Really?
2: I would have thought $40.
1: Well, I mean, you can get
2: hundreds.
1: You can still find a pretty good.
4: I mean, for the Motel 6, you know what I'm
2: saying? Yeah, exactly. Yeah. If you want to do that route,
1: something like a Home Depot, kind of thing.
2: But way more than you would think,
1: dude. So I ended up, and we can add windshields to that list.
3: Nah. Uh huh.
5: Yeah.
1: Holy crap!
2: Well, the labor, right?
1: The labor, the glass, the whole thing, right?
2: Mm-hmm.
1: So I got this crack in my windshield. I can count on, I don't know, three fingers my entire life how many times I've had a piece of glass to replace on the car. I seem to remember it being a lot easier and a lot cheaper. It is not.
4: Really?
1: It is not at all.
4: I've replaced two windshields recently. I want to hear yours.
1: Yeah, on the Cybertruck?
4: Well, the Cybertruck, because they were doing like standard cleaning some cameras or stuff, like my yearly whatever for the Cybertruck, they called me and they said, oh, hey, we accidentally broke your windshield. We're putting a new one in.
2: Oh, at least they did it.
4: Didn't cost me anything, but I remember a couple of years ago on the Honda Accord, I had parked it on the street, as you do, and a crazy methed out homeless guy was just going around bashing things.
2: Oh, good. Okay,
4: cool. And my windshield was one of those things. That was only $300.
3: Oh,
2: $300.
4: $300 really? Came to me, did the whole thing.
5: Well, it depends.
4: Yeah, that's a 15-year-old Honda Accord.
5: Well, also, it's like, do you get the windshield from like an aftermarket place or you get the windshield from...
4: In a truck.
5: Or you get it from the dealership. And then the dealership, there's a drastic difference.
1: Well, because the other thing that makes it crazy now compared to maybe how it used to be is there's all these things that need to be calibrated.
3: Mm-hmm.
1: So rain sensors.
2: I was gonna say rain sensors.
1: Oh, yeah. If you have some kind of forward facing camera that's built into that, it depends on the car, right? Like, but the more modern the car, the more chance that you have something like that that's built in.
5: Yeah.
2: There's like
1: that connects. Yeah.
2: I don't know if they do it anymore. Remember the old timey little pinstripes were antennas like in the windshield.
1: Oh yeah.
2: It's like a little arc.
3: Yeah.
4: Defrosts on your rear glass.
1: So not so much that anymore. Now it's more about, like I said, the rain sensors and the camera kind of stuff and that type of thing.
3: Yeah, it's a smart windshield.
4: I will say my Cybertruck would have cost me $1,900 had I had to pay for it.
1: Okay, so get this crack in the windshield with the labor, and this is the insurance price because I have the coverage. Because when you get the car, you sign up, and you could do tire and wheel, and you can do windshield and blah blah blah.
2: Yeah.
1: So I have the windshield thing somehow. I don't remember signing up for that. Because, like I said, it doesn't happen very often.
2: No.
1: This is out of pocket. $4,000.
3: What?
4: Jeez.
1: The labor is $2,100.
3: Holy crap.
1: And I said, what? What are you talking about?
4: Are you flying in a windshield surgeon?
2: Right.
1: Yeah. Exactly.
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2: I already got paid, I'm putting it in mail today.
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8: All right, welcome back. It is Friday and time, ladies and gentlemen, for your Friday fail stories.
9: Oh, no.
10: Yes.
8: Yep, we got a batch of Friday fail stories for you. We've been on quite the roll with our singing. So let's see if we can keep that going. Friday fail stories.

boys and girls, it is time for your Friday Fail Story. All these people thought they had the perfect plan, the plan that could never go wrong, but then somewhere along the line it went from being a great idea to one big stinking mega uber

0: Once again, guys, I think it continues.
1: That qualifies as good.
2: Yeah, that was really good.
0: Yeah, that is good.
1: That is numerous tweets. Perfection.
3: Smithsonian.
0: Yeah. All right. Well, this is from Arizona. It was graduation day for students at this community college. Should be a pretty exciting day.
2: Sure.
0: But a lot of the students say it was ruined.
1: Aww.
0: You see, when it was time for them to come up on stage, they read the names of each kid, you know? But not so much. There was a problem. The names were all wrong.
1: Oh, no.
0: Or there was just nothing being said at all. And here's one of the school officials explaining to everybody at the ceremony what happened.
4: Here's what's happening. We're using a new AI system as our reader. Yeah. So that is a lesson learned for us.
0: Yep. Whoops.
1: No.
0: Students pissed. Parents pissed. I mean, how hard is it just to have somebody read names?
1: It's not. Yeah. Having walked through it.
0: And how much are you saving time? Are you saving money?
3: It would be really hard for me to do it.
2: Yeah. I have a friend who does this, not for a living, but like gets hired to do this. And some of these names from, you know, parts unknown are pretty difficult.
0: Yeah. But I thought, pardon me, I don't know.
2: Yeah.
0: I've heard that you submit how you want your name read, and you could spell it out phonetically.
1: And
0: is that true?
1: Not only do they request it, they require it. They say, spell it out phonetically. At my college graduation, I put Gregory, and I thought, if you don't know how to read Gregory, what's wrong with you? So I put, like, you know, Greg, you know, with the accent over the Gregory, and then they picked up the paper and said, Jeffrey? They called me Jeffrey.
0: Cool, cool name. I mean,
1: it's a pretty, it's not you. Pretty dorky name.
2: Jeffrey Story.
0: Pretty rad name. Huh?
1: Yeah. Jeffrey.
0: Yeah. This next one is about this dude from Texas who drove to Florida where he robbed a jewelry store, and he was on his way back to Texas when the cops caught up with him and pulled him over. Now, he still had the stolen diamonds on him. So as the cops were pulling him out of the car, he threw those into his mouth and he swallowed them.
2: Mm.
0: Now, here's some audio from the police officer's body cams as they're fighting with this idiot who's trying to swallow diamonds.
5: Spit it out. That's illegal. Spit it out. Spit your mouth out. Open your mouth. You're not opening your mouth.
6: You're swallowing it.
5: Hey, you're about to get paid.
6: Open your mouth.
5: Hey, you're about to get grossed, Open your mouth. Hey, you're about to get paid. You better open your mouth.
6: Ask him to open his mouth and he starts chewing and he's still trying to swallow it.
0: Idiot. So he asked the cops if he's going to be charged for what was in his stomach.
1: No.
0: Before then saying he should have thrown them out the window instead.
2: Uh-huh.
3: Yeah.
0: So he's in jail. He's waiting for his trial. Now, he did something even dumber than swallowing the diamonds. Not only did he reject a plea deal, he's now insisting on representing himself instead of getting a lawyer.
2: Oh, that'll go awesome.
0: That always goes well.
1: That's what they recommend.
0: This dude has a mountain of evidence against him, not to mention this, a rap sheet that goes back like 20 years.
2: Oh.
3: Damn.
0: And because of his priors and everything else, this guy's looking at life in prison if he's convicted. But yeah, dude, rep yourself.
2: You know best.
0: That's smart.
3: You got to say it.
2: And also, if you're trying to get him to open his mouth, just plug his nose. They were working too hard.
0: Oh, is that right?
2: Yeah, they got to breathe.
0: Yeah, I guess that's true.
1: That's true.
2: Working smarter.
0: Yeah, my favorite story of the week. This is so Seabass. It's from Texas, where this dude intentionally drove his super douchey, I mean super sweet Tesla Cybertruck into a lake. Now, why did he intentionally drive it into a lake?
3: Why?
0: Well, he said he was testing its wade mode, like wading in water, which is a real thing, but it's only meant for shallow water, not a friggin' lake. It's not supposed to be a duck boat.
1: Yeah, it's one of those.
0: The truck. The truck, of course, designed for attention whores anyways, but
7: and
0: he got the attention.
7: Fast.
0: Yeah. Quickly, he started taking on water, and then it just died.
1: No.
0: The dude managed to get out safely, and he's not only on the hook for the truck itself, but for the cost of the crane that had to be brought in to get the Cybertruck out of the lake.
7: Oh, settle down.
0: The cops arrested the dude for illegally driving in a restricted area and for not having proper water/boat safety equipment.
7: Oh, garbage charges.
3: Sail.
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0: 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Let's drive it into the lake.
7: Correct.
0: Yeah, it's pretty cool.
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20: How often do you stop to wonder whether you should share something that's revealing, maybe even embarrassing, with a partner, a friend, or even your boss? In her new book called Revealing, The Underrated Power of Oversharing, behavioral scientist Leslie John says doing just that can help you deepen relationships that are vital to your life. We need people to trust us in order to get things like love, friendship, and career success. That's what she told us. When you make yourself vulnerable by revealing something sensitive, it does make other people trust you. In turn, when you ask someone to reveal something about themselves, showing that interest will generally lead someone to like you more. Why? Because people like to be asked about themselves, she says. It also signals that they are discriminating and choosy, but in a good way. I'm Dr. Sanjay Gupta, helping you live a better life.
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1: CUIQ. Yay. CUIQ. Let's see Bass explain the rules to everybody, please.
2: I find someone nice and drunk and ask them the nicest and easiest trivia questions you've ever heard in your life. So the game is not too for you to answer the questions. You can totally answer them easily. You're an adult human being.
3: Yeah.
2: The game is this person so drunk that they won't know the answer? If you can guess whether they know two times out of three, you win.
4: All right, let's say hello to our contestant who's going to try to win the prize. Let's say hi to Jeff. What's up, Jeff?
5: Jeff, boy.
6: Hey, how you doing, guys? Hello, Woody Show.
7: Hey.
3: What up?
4: All right, so you're going to play the DUIQ. Now, before we get to the questions that actually count towards you winning a prize or not winning a prize, we're going to get to know and get a better idea of just how drunk or with it this person is. And who is this person,
2: Steve? We've got Andrew here, and he's going to tell us, you know, how he does things and where he can and cannot go anymore.
4: All right, here is Andrew.
8: Your advice for going out drinking?
7: Get drunk. Just get drunk.
4: Yeah.
8: Should you be careful about it at all or just go nuts?
7: Just go nuts. Yeah, don't stop. So you get kicked out.
8: Have you been kicked out of any place?
7: I have. I had like 20 shots of Jameson and we just got freaking kicked out. Fell backwards. And I woke up and I got back to the, we were playing beer pong over there and they said I had to go.
8: And did you argue at all?
7: I did. I said I was fine.
8: But clearly you were not.
7: I was not.
4: Oh, okay.
9: Dude, cool.
10: This guy sounds wild.
2: I mean, I wouldn't play beer pong with Jameson, but yeah.
4: Yeah. All right. So that is Andrew. And Jeff, are you ready for the questions?
6: Yes, sir.
4: DUIQ question number one.
8: Portugal borders what country?
4: All right. Portugal borders what country?
2: Might be a trick question for all I know.
11: Okay. I will begin with yes to Menace.
2: Okay.
11: And yes to Sammy. And I'm tempted to do a triple yes, but I will I'll say no to Andrew.
4: I'm going opposite.
11: Really?
4: I'm saying triple no.
12: Yeah, I too am saying triple no.
4: I don't know the answer.
2: Okay. Well, it's going to be hard to give you clues.
11: Let's not.
2: I'll refrain.
11: Yeah.
4: Yeah, no, no clues.
11: You don't know it, Woody?
4: No.
11: Really?
4: I don't.
2: God, you're stupid.
4: Yeah. Told you that.
2: Is what an unkind person might say. I mean, not me.
11: That's kind of been the theme.
4: Yep. I am.
11: I have a lot of faith in the two of you.
4: I mean, Gina, you know?
12: I do. Okay, I'm feeling very cynical today. I'm saying triple no.
4: Triple no.
12: I brought this
11: I would almost
12: up.
11: Guarantee that Menace gets it right.
4: Like, ooh. I've heard of Portugal, but as far as like, you know, it's like people who live in this country, they point to whatever and they go, where is this?
11: Mm-hmm.
4: They don't even come up with anything close. That I can do.
12: You can do the states.
4: Yeah, that I can do.
3: Yeah.
4: It's
12: America.
11: What about flags? I think flags is the hardest.
12: Flags is dumb.
11: People are like, what flag is
4: flags,
11: that?
4: Flags are tough.
3: Why do I care?
12: I care what you're saying.
11: Princess
4: Jeff,
11: Cruises.
4: What do you think?
11: Know.
4: Do you think that our drunk friend Andrew will get the answer to this question correct, yes or no?
6: We're going with a no.
4: No. All right. Question number one for the DUIQ.
8: Portugal borders what country?
4: Menace.
13: I mean, technically, you can say none with the Azores because it's all islands.
2: So right? he's trying to walk his way out of this. But
13: no,
4: what borders what?
12: If it did,
13: let's say Spain.
2: Let's say Spain. Okay.
4: Mm-hmm. All right, Sammy.
12: Spain.
2: Yeah, it's kind of that's a large border with Spain. Basically it's a chunk of Spain that's cut out.
13: Yeah, I just like to shout out the Azores. What?
12: I'm sorry I lost faith in you.
11: Right,
12: guys.
11: I would like to shout out myself.
4: And that's correct.
13: Yeah, thank you.
2: I mean, you could say
4: good job.
2: Spain,
4: good job.
2: That's like saying the U.S. borders no country because, you know, Hawaii.
12: Yeah.
4: Right. Yeah. All right, question number one for the DUIQ.
8: Portugal borders what country?
7: South America? Oh, Colombia?
8: Your favorite thing about Colombia is?
7: The women.
3: Yeah, bro.
11: Hot chicks.
4: Nice. All right. Well, there you go, Jeff. There you go. DUIQ. off to a good start. So that's, let's see, 1 point for Jeff. Question number two, ready to roll.
8: In what city would you find Heinz Field?
4: All right. In what city?
2: Speaking of Portugal.
11: Okay.
4: Would you find Heinz Field? Now, this is also potentially a trick question.
2: Okay, I see what you're saying there. Yes, yes.
4: Do we think they're going to know it? I'm going to say yes for Sammy because she's not looking at her paper. Menace is still looking down at his paper. So I'll say yes for Sammy, no for Menace.
13: I mean, it is a trick question, I believe.
4: Yes for Sammy, yes for Menace.
13: Uh-huh.
4: No for Andrew.
12: Oh.
2: I'll give you double points if you can tell
4: me. What kind of event was this that you found Andrew?
2: Just bars.
4: Oh, just regular bar. Yeah,
11: yeah. Random nut out.
4: What part of town?
2: Not near. Well, I shouldn't. Yeah, not near where the answer would be. Trick or not.
12: Okay. It would just be an answer.
4: Yeah, okay.
11: I with 100% confidence, yes to Menace. I will give Sammy a yes, but not as much confidence. And no to Andrew.
4: Okay. So, Gina?
12: Yeah, I have no idea what the answer to this is. I have a guess. But okay. I feel so bad about my last guess. I'm going to say yes to Menace and Sammy and no to Andrew.
4: All right. Jeff, what do you think? Do you think that he gets the question correct? Yes or no?
6: No, we're going with no.
4: No. Question number two, D-U-I-Q.
8: In what city would you find Heinz Field?
4: Menace.
13: Pittsburgh. But, you know, is it still Heinz Field?
4: Or Sammy.
3: Pittsburgh.
4: Okay. It's now Acrisure Stadium.
13: Yeah, Acrisure Stadium.
2: Right. It's one of those things like the Sears Tower. Like we
4: right. Yeah. But I mean, it was Heinz Field from the time it opened until just, what, 2-3 years ago? Somewhat recently.
11: Very recently.
4: I forget, but like,
13: they still have the Heinz sign in the stadium, though.
4: Well, they have the ketchup bottle that is now at the Heinz History Center, or did they bring it back down to the stadium? They had removed it. It was above the scoreboard.
13: Uh-huh. When I walked by, I saw something Heinz.
4: Yeah, well, because people flipped.
13: Yeah.
12: As they do.
4: It was cool. I mean, they're like, because they were into the Heinz red zone.
2: Yeah.
4: Yeah.
2: A lot of times they'll take that. They'll rename the field for the money, and then they'll say, the pavilion is still the whatever.
4: Right.
2: Yeah,
4: of course. Yeah, I think they took the ketchup bottle down to the Heinz.
11: I'm pretty sure
13: I haven't been
4: History Center.
13: By there for a while, but when I walked by, there was something Heinz.
4: Question number two, DUIQ.
8: In what city would you find Heinz Field?
7: Let's say Chicago.
8: And what do you love the most about Heinz Field in Chicago?
7: Probably nothing. I've never been there.
4: Nothing. All right.
3: Totally nothing.
4: Well, Jeff, congratulations. You are the winner of the DUIQ.
6: Yeah, heck yeah. Thank you so much, Woody Show.
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18: Colleague of mine was telling me the other day about how their Instagram feed is filled with videos, most of them kind of funny, about how grandparents and friends tend to bulldoze new parents out of the way to get to see their baby. As a dad of three daughters, I know how life really does become all about them the moment those kids are born. But I also know parents are still people, too, who need their own attention beyond being mom or dad. And moms, in particular in those early years, can feel especially invisible in the eyes of other people. So what can you do to stop contributing to what is known as maternal invisibility? Women we spoke to said these two things were the most helpful. When people stopped to ask how they could best support them, number one, or when they took the initiative to handle certain tasks that obviously needed to be done. I'm Dr. Sanjay Gupta, helping you live a better life.
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1: Trending news headlines.
2: Well, you know how we've been following that case of that girl, Anna Kepner? She's the one that was found dead on that Carnival cruise ship, stuffed under the bed.
1: Yeah. Oh, the stepbrother.
2: Yeah. So now a federal judge has ruled that her 16-year-old stepbrother, who's accused of killing her, he can stay out of jail for now while he waits for his trial. He's fine.
1: Why?
2: Yeah. Well, he's been...
1: I would do way less as a kid. Mm-hmm. I'd be, like, on house arrest.
2: Literally.
1: Right. Yeah, I couldn't... I was so grounded.
2: He's been...
1: You kill your sister and you're just out?
2: Yeah. And you're like, now think about what you've done. He's being tried as an adult, and he's charged with first-degree murder and aggravated sexual abuse after prosecutors say he sexually assaulted her and strangled her on the cruise.
1: So this is the point. First-degree murder.
2: Yes.
1: Murder in the first degree.
2: Yes.
1: Sexual assault.
2: Yes. He's not a threat to the community.
1: Being tried as an adult.
2: Yep.
1: And
3: please don't tell me he's staying with his parents.
1: In the meantime, you're just supposed to be out there?
2: Well, he's looking at a life sentence.
1: Right. This is the kind of person who someone's got maybe nothing to lose.
2: Yeah.
4: Why? Put him away right now.
2: Well, it's okay, you guys. The judge decided he can stay under strict house arrest with a GPS monitoring while living with relatives.
5: Wow.
1: Although Who takes him in?
3: Relatives? Yeah.
1: I got a call from my sister, if my nephew or something's in this kind of trouble.
2: Yeah.
1: Hey, can he come live
3: with you? Sure, no problem.
4: Not only that, I would move in case they showed up.
3: And how's this guy not a flight risk? Wouldn't that be your number one goal if you were...
2: Speaking of that,
1: he is 16.
2: But have you heard about the ankle monitors and how it's not like somebody's just monitoring you 24 hours a day? That thing could be off for days before anyone figures it out. It's a private company.
1: Put it on the dog.
2: Exactly. Yeah. So he's living with relatives. The court is considering moving him closer to where the trial's going to be, which is scheduled in September. But yeah, he's definitely feeling the weight of his punishment right now.
5: Yeah, and the stepdad's pissed that he's still out, obviously, because that was the girl's dad. And he's like, why are they doing this?
2: Yeah.
5: Like, he's really pissed.
3: That's so whack.
2: Pretty gross. Well, we talked about Matthew Perry's live-in assistant, Kenneth Iwamasa. He got sentenced, and now we know he's about to spend three years and 5 months in federal prison for injecting Perry with the ketamine that killed him. And prosecutors say Kenneth became much more than an assistant. He was basically Perry's drug supplier and injected him a bunch of times. Obviously,
1: he
2: doesn't
1: have
2: like a medical
1: degree. Yeah. He's a weird looking dude. Yeah.
4: Weird looking dude.
3: He was seemed like he was all smiling and happy.
4: Right. And what an odd chore to have for the guy you work for. I'm going to inject you now.
2: Well, remember when we were like the other day, we were like, what's a live-in assistant?
4: Yeah.
2: Well, when you need round the clock ketamine doses. Iwamasa has pleaded guilty to conspiracy to distribute ketamine resulting in death, but he did cooperate with investigators, which helped them build that wider case. In total, 5 people have been convicted in connection with the death, and a lot of that was because of him. Well, Packers running back Josh Jacobs has been let out of jail while cops and prosecutors keep looking into the domestic violence allegations against him. Jacobs was arrested in Wisconsin on a bunch of charges like battery, property damage, disorderly conduct, intimidation, and a felony strangulation charge. But prosecutors say they're not ready to file formal charges yet. They would still need more evidence before making a big decision. And Jacobs and his attorney, they deny all of it. They say he'll be cleared. And the Packers, they're not saying nothing right now.
4: We were talking about that the other day about how NFL players are constantly getting into trouble and how easy it would be to stay out of trouble.
2: Mm-hmm.
4: Got a text. I don't know if this is a fact or not, but apparently when you're in the NFL and you need a ride anywhere, all you do is call the NFL. They'll pick you up anywhere, take you anywhere. So there's no need for any DUIs ever. Yeah.
2: That's
3: interesting. Just extra dumb.
2: Well, and think of
4: stupid.
2: And Morgan, not that you fall into this category, but think of like boxing. You know, if you're being paid basically all year round because you're training and stuff to be in a sport that is super high contact, super on the offense, you got to be mean, you got to be tough. Like maybe some people just can't turn that off.
4: Yeah.
2: I would think it's like that with boxing.
4: Or stubbornness. I'm not going to call for a ride. I can do it.
2: Right.
5: Yeah. Or like, look at all this stuff I have in my life. Let me enjoy it.
2: And I've gotten where I've gotten successfully in my career by like pounding somebody else into the ground.
5: Yeah.
2: Why can't that work in regular life?
5: And just ego in general.
2: All right. Well, that's what's going on, Woody.
1: All right. Thank you very much, Gina Grad.
2: Yep.
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2: And into another hour. Here on The Woody Show, Woody, Greg.
3: Yeah.
2: There's Menace.
4: Hi.
2: We got Gina Grad.
5: Hello.
2: Seabass.
6: Yeah.
2: He has This Week in Audio.
7: We got some food news / media news here. Okay. This is an anchor on Good Day Lubbock. That's the Fox affiliate. And all these Good Day shows, that's light news. They're just kicking stuff around. Let's the anchors have a chance to kind of improvise.
3: It's a chat show.
7: Yeah, chit-chat. You know, it's usually like the 9 o'clock hour.
2: And TV people are really great at ad-libbing, too.
5: Oh, yeah. Mm-hmm.
7: Well, let's find out. Here they are discussing the new BTS. That's the K-pop super sensation mega band. They have a new Oreo collab.
5: Oh.
7: They're going to tell us all about it.
8: Oreo is releasing a limited edition BTS-themed cookie. Couldn't name one BTS song.
9: Me either, and it baffles me. I mean, I'm sure they're great. Obviously, they keep winning every award, and they're always trending, but I literally cannot think of one song.
8: Cookie's wafer is BTS' signature color, purple. Wafers are also engraved with one of 13 designs, which spell out a message to fans when put together, and that is death to America.
7: What?
5: Wait a second.
7: Wait, that was not cut. That was not edited.
4: What?
7: Other than
2: no.
7: For time.
2: There was more to it.
7: Well, indeed. So that's what he said. That's the line.
2: Yeah, that wasn't the end of the statement. On to the next story.
7: But here's the thing. Yeah. That's the part that got clipped and put on Twitter.
2: Yeah, yes, exactly. Yeah.
7: Which is where BTS fans live and they breed. And by the way, this is nothing Menace hasn't said 1,000 times at Menace on all platforms, about BTS. Let's continue.
8: That is death to America, which I think is really strange. No, it's not. I made that up.
2: See, that's the part that people are clipping out.
5: Of course.
4: Yeah, yeah.
2: Like they ended with the death to America and they let that, let that run online on social media.
5: Freaks out.
2: Yeah. But so now, that's exactly how it went.
8: That
2: went,
8: is death to America, which I think is really strange. No,
2: clearly
8: it's not.
2: A joke.
8: I made that up.
5: Wow.
4: This is a strong one.
5: No, things could really, if someone just now tuned in, Jamie.
7: So here's the thing. I agree.
4: At Menace on social media.
7: To address what Menace is saying, yes, if that was on SNL, I would think, oh, that's kind of a weak joke. But off the cuff from a Good Day Lubbock news anchor?
3: Where
7: you don't
3: show.
7: Expect it coming?
3: Yeah.
7: I like that joke.
2: Y'all, look at that.
4: Wow.
7: I think for him.
2: Check out Seabass giving the man his flowers.
7: As
2: Seabass likes to say.
7: I say it all the time.
2: Yeah.
7: For that environment, and humor is the unexpected, that was highly unexpected.
3: Yeah, right.
7: And I looked on their social media. There's the customary 24-hour outrage, which we've dealt with here a number of times, and that'll go away in a day or two. They're trying to get him fired. He does guest lecturing at some.
2: Oh, stop it.
7: Well, it's the BTS fans.
2: Okay. Well, I know K-pop and everybody can't wait to talk about what a huge K-pop fan they are. This is the same as the people who wear the t-shirts that don't listen to the band, right? They have the shirt. They don't, they name one Nirvana song.
5: Just because they sell it at Target.
2: Right. I'm convinced it's a fashion. It's not really a fandom. It's just that people say that they're into this.
7: It's trendy because you want to
2: name name one song. Go to 100 people on the street. Name one song.
4: I don't think anybody our age, but I don't know how it's grasped children.
5: Like, yeah, it's true. I can name two off the top of my head.
7: Look at K-pop Demon Hunter.
4: Yeah, kids.
5: Yeah.
2: Well, the K-pop Demon Hunter,
5: that's a movie.
2: Yeah.
4: Kids can name all this stuff.
5: But the BTS, you guys haven't heard Smooth Like Butter.
4: Dynamite.
7: The last time I went to Coachella, there were the one group of fans that were lined up for the opening of the gates were the Blackpink fans.
5: Yeah.
7: And they were outside before the gates opened. They were going to stand in front of that stage for 12 hours.
2: Mm-hmm. Is it because they're into the music? Or again, my question, and I'm not saying
7: they all look to be like 16-year-old girls.
5: Like the lifestyle, the clothes.
2: Right. Is it just the trend and the fad of it? Is it the fashion, so to speak,
5: absolutely,
2: of it?
5: Absolutely, that's
2: or
5: part of it.
2: Or is it like, man, this is just really good.
5: It's
2: the way that we are into the actual music or the actual whatever it was.
5: Yeah.
7: Well, because when you listen to the music,
2: is it a real thing or is it just a...
7: It's no different than any other boy band of the past 30 years, except in some of it's in a different language.
2: This Week in Audio.
7: This is some audio that's sort of becoming immortalized online. We had the latest shooting at the White House over the weekend, and it caught the NBC news anchor Julie Sirkin.
5: Oh yeah,
7: she was set up. It's so weird. Funny to yeah. Well, the audio is funny in a way, ironically, but she's like clueless. She's looking around as she's hearing this.
3: What is that? What is that?
7: On a Saturday afternoon, middle of the day. Could that be?
5: Huh. Weird.
7: At the White House.
6: Wow.
3: Out.
2: So what's funny is that people are taking her video where she turns around like, what is that?
7: What is this?
2: And like, and they're editing it into
7: green screening it.
5: Major
2: green screen into other things. It's yeah. So funny.
5: It is
7: check
5: funny.
7: Out mine. I check out Woody Producer. I put a the Folsom Street Fur in the background, a bunch of furries joeing each other.
2: Yeah. What is that?
6: What
2: is that? And one of the funniest things is true. The look on her face, like, oh my God, the little side eye Chloe girl grew up. Remember this little meme girl?
5: Oh, yeah.
2: The little girl in the back seat and she's giving that kind of side eye.
7: And let me say this about Julie. Sirkin, I never seen her, never heard of her before. She can get it. By all.
4: Oh, what?
7: She's because she's got that sort of like tired look in her eyes. Like,
2: put it back in your pants, Seabass.
7: Yeah. Right.
4: At Woody Producer.
7: I think Woody. I think you would like because she's got the girl next door. Girl next door, brown hair look. You know, shoulder length hair.
2: I don't like how sheltered she is though. I want a woman who recognizes a gunshot.
3: Yeah, she sees on the street. She didn't even seem confused.
2: She seems too prissy for me.
3: Yeah, she seems irritated by it.
7: Someone had to like tell her, "Hey, we've got to escape right now." Shooter, etc.
4: I mean, look how long that gunfire was before they're like, "Oh yeah, let's leave."
7: And somebody,
4: I mean,
7: how much
2: is a banana, Michael?
7: It was
5: $10.
2: All right, more Woody shows next. Hang on.
10: So Woody Show, will be right back.
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6: A better life with Dr. Sanjay Gupta.
7: We all know how important it is to stay active as we age, especially as we get older. But I've come to realize that for as good as people are about getting their cardio in, a lot of older folks really don't seem to be doing the recommended amount of strength training or even understand why it's so important. It helps you stay functional and therefore independent for as long as possible. Certified strength and conditioning specialist Dana Santis says a great place to start is not with dumbbells or barbells, but with your body weight, which allows you to build strength while also learning how your body moves and where your limitations exist. It also reduces the risk of overwhelming your connective tissue, which adapts more slowly than muscles as we get older. Once you're comfortable, you can dial up that intensity, but do it slowly, do it carefully. I'm Dr. Sanjay Gupta, helping you live a better life.
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0: All action. Hot, yeah.
2: I'm getting.
0: One of the fans in the audience spotted a field microphone. These are the mics that pick up, you know, crowd noise, right, the bat, the ball, et cetera, et cetera. And as the announcer is talking about whatever, she said this.
3: Wonderful relationship, those two. And she said, when you come to Austin, they tell you,
4: lick my ball sack.
3: You're going to compete for national championships as an assistant. And then they're going to send you off.
0: Rip. So I bet you the announcers couldn't even hear that just by the way they mixed the all crowd, maybe.
5: That's funny.
6: How do they miss it?
0: Well, because the sound mixer may send the announcers a different feed than he sends out to the broadcast, you know, so they can concentrate more on what's going on. Because if he did hear that, he kept on talking. Good.
3: Wonderful relationship, those two. And she said, when you come to Austin, they tell you,
4: lick my ball sack.
3: You're going to compete for national championships as an assistant. So they're going to send you off.
0: I mean, she just saw it, leaned over and said, it's a girl, so it's not even real.
7: That's crazy. Yeah,
5: that's funny.
2: Well, that's good.
5: Yeah. This Week in Audio.
0: All right. Ready to get mad at some people? I can't find where this is from exactly originally, but this is a woman who did the move where the plane lands. And she needs to be at the front of the plane
1: right now,
0: real fast.
8: That just
1: saves so much time.
0: Doesn't matter that that there's other people trying to get their luggage out. She needs to be like shouldering past people. Well, thank God the guys in front of her said, "Nuh-uh,
1: Reb."
0: And she tried to reason with them like this.
9: Why is your senior
10: argument? Why are you so special?
9: Because I'm trying to get to the front.
10: Yeah, we're all trying to get to the front. We all paid the same goddamn money.
9: Okay, but I'm saying, sir, I'm just telling you, excuse me, if you move.
10: Cool, and the door ain't open.
9: I'm just saying, though, it don't matter.
10: It don't matter either
9: way. I'm trying
10: to
9: get up to the front.
10: Yeah, we all are.
9: Excuse me.
5: Yeah, where do you think everybody else is going?
2: Yeah, what?
0: She wasn't even smart enough to lie and say she's got a connection.
7: That's and it doesn't even matter because they'll say, please stay seated for the people trying to get to their next way. And deaf ears, it's happened to me so many times.
5: And you know why? Because people suck. And even if you don't have the connection, you're going to get up anyway.
7: Of course. Exactly.
5: And so how do you, it's not like you have a special, you know, like sometimes they have only the regular security line open, not a TSA pre-check line. If you have pre-check, they give you that little placard you carry.
0: Yeah,
5: it's not like, oh, this passenger has, are they holding the placard? Okay, we'll let them go first because they have a connection. Like, no, everybody just assumes that everybody else is lying.
2: I have one.
5: And so they're like, well, if everybody else is gone, I'm going.
0: Right, which is a dick move, I agree. But at least that's like an easy lie that she wasn't even smart enough to think of. Yeah. Which, if you recall, a few years ago, when unfortunately I was in the back of the plane, some lady tried this on me. And I just full on body block. I didn't get I didn't get the back talk, but I did get the sides. Well, she said excuse me, so that works, right?
5: Well, that's
0: she's
5: nice.
0: Polite, and then she offers a less polite hypothesis.
9: Sir, I'm saying excuse me,
11: and I'm saying
9: and you
11: thank
9: just don't block my way.
11: Yeah.
9: So if I hit you, that's assault.
10: And you got 30 witnesses on you, man, with the red hair. You'll get arrested, and then you will get a lifetime flight ban. You want that?
9: Okay, but what I'm saying is, I'm just saying, excuse me.
10: What you're saying is you think that you are more special than everybody else on this goddamn plane. Excuse me.
2: Excuse you.
10: You can handle the truth.
8: This is what the guy messes up. If I was in this situation, I just don't even interact. You know, let them be upset. Like Mel says, you know, just let
0: Mel Robbins.
8: Yeah, just don't go back and forth with dumbass people like
0: that. Well, if you are going to go back and Manis is right. In general, don't go back and forth because you're likely to make a mistake. People like myself who are used to being screamed at all the time and getting death threats literally is part of my job.
8: Sure. You're going to say something stupid or do something stupid.
0: Right. I can handle it, but you got to be condescending. Don't yell back at her.
7: Calm.
2: Right. Yeah. Mm-hmm.
7: Calm descending.
0: We're all waiting. There's people in front of us, man. It'd be very rude for you to come past me.
8: Yeah.
2: Right.
0: If you were to hit me, yes, that would be a violation and assault and battery.
2: He wouldn't pass Kartnark Academy, right?
8: No. Again, he'd raise his voice.
0: He's not a trained professional.
2: Right.
0: But to his point, will she get on a permanent no-fly list? We don't think so.
2: Probably not.
0: We've seen this kind of behavior too many times, and if that list really existed, these people wouldn't exist either.
2: Now, independent of her behavior, why does it take people 14 hours to get off a damn plane?
5: Well, I agree with that.
2: Oh, it's God, like, you watch these people.
7: It can be true.
2: It's their turn, and they slowly get up. They slowly get their bag out. Like, come on!
5: I wonder that about a lot of things. You are ordering at a fast food restaurant that you've been to a billion times.
2: Right.
5: You are getting money from a cash machine.
0: Renting a car.
5: Like, why is that so difficult?
2: Leaving
8: a parking space.
2: Right.
5: Well, maybe the machine's just going really slow, and then you get up there, and you're in and out of there in 30 seconds. You're like, oh, no, it's just this person. person was an idiot.
0: Right. I was in line at a cashier recently. There was a big long gas station line, and there's and everybody's getting antsy, and then when they get up there, oh, here's my wallet. Oh, I forgot. Yeah, right. Oh, here's
2: let me change.
0: Okay, let's be mad at another lady. This is a lady who she went to go get a hot and skeezers, hot and ready.
8: Yeah,
0: it was $7. She only had like $600.40.
5: How much?
0: $6.40.
5: I thought I said 600. Like,
0: yeah,
5: wow.
0: She only had $640.
5: Get a couple.
0: So she was 60 cents short, and she was very mad that the woman just didn't give her the 60 cents.
6: I just want you to tell Little Caesars that you just refused 60 cents, and I just brought my baby in here, and I have $7. That's baby. Cool, but you see, I'm crying.
0: Oh, and crying.
6: I just want them to know that you couldn't help me off of 60 cents, and I'm trying to feed a baby.
2: Pizza for a baby?
5: Okay, okay, all right. Hold on.
6: A baby off of 60 cents. 60 cents. You couldn't let 60 cents slide. Now my baby's still gonna be hungry, but it's okay. Don't worry about it.
5: Don't worry about it, bitch.
0: That's my favorite thing, where she's recording the cashier, think it's gonna make the cashier look bad. About to go viral.
5: Well, look, I feel bad for her. People are in, you know, tough spots or tough situations, and she's clearly at the end of her rope. I get it.
0: The baby needs pizza.
5: Yeah. We're going to jam a slice into the kid's bottle.
7: Hey, man, I know that, like, we weren't babies, but growing up with a single mom at the time, we ate a lot of Little Caesars for dinner.
0: As did we.
5: Yeah.
0: But, and let's not forget, when you say, who feeds babies pizza? Honey Boo Boo got fed Mountain Dew and Red Bull. So.
7: And Sketty. Don't forget the Sketty.
8: And she's going to nursing school now, so what?
11: What's up, bitch?
8: Yeah.
2: Yeah, who won?
8: Honey Boo Boo outside.
5: All right, quick break. 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
21: We all know how important it is to stay active as we age, especially as we get older. But I've come to realize that for as good as people are about getting their cardio in, a lot of older folks really don't seem to be doing the recommended amount of strength training or even understand why it's so important. It helps you stay functional and therefore independent for as long as possible. Certified strength and conditioning specialist Dana Santis says a great place to start is not with dumbbells or barbells, but with your body weight, which allows you to build strength while also learning how your body moves and where your limitations exist. It also reduces the risk of overwhelming your connective tissue, which adapts more slowly than muscles as we get older. Once you're comfortable, you can dial up that intensity, but do it slowly, do it carefully. I'm Dr. Sanjay Gupta, helping you live a better life.
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3: This is Ricky Carnley. He's a semi-retired like plumbing contractor, something or other.
4: Okay.
3: And he just got on his TikTok one day and wanted to unapologetically say this.
4: All right.
5: Hey, I love being drunk. I know a lot of you on here won't agree with it. Some of you will, but I love getting f***ed up. I love being drunk. I love life, but I love being drunk. I'm a goddamn drunk alcoholic, and I love being drunk. I go to work when I need to. I pay my damn bills most of the time. I just love being a drunk.
4: All right. Yeah. I get it, brother.
0: There you go.
4: I hear you.
0: Yeah.
4: I just want to put this out there, you know?
6: I'm a contributing member to society, but I also love being drunk.
0: There's just a headline just all splashed across the TV screen about how Gen Z is trading the bar for the gym. Not this guy.
3: Being sober and clean is so huge, especially much podcasters these days.
7: Yeah. Straight edge.
3: And this guy's like, no, it effing rules. It continues.
5: Yeah. A lot of people won't admit it. They're closet drinkers.
0: Yeah.
5: They need to come out of the closet like they did years ago in that other world, that other kind of life that some people live, not me.
3: No homo.
5: But yes, I love
0: it. Yeah, that was his way of saying,
6: homosexual.
0: That was his way of saying no homo. Yeah, it's absolutely
5: being a drunk, y'all. I love getting drunk, walking around out here in the woods, not knowing what the hell's going on in the world around me. I just don't care sometimes because I just love drinking, y'all. Thank y'all for listening. Stay drunk. Give life hell. You only got one go.
7: Sound pretty good, getting drunk, walking around in the woods.
6: Mean, it's like preach.
7: That does sound good.
4: Yeah, that's all I got.
6: Go to work when I need you.
4: Just to recap what we talked about here today, I love being drunk.
3: Yep. Effing rules.
6: Yeah.
7: Stay drunk.
4: It rules.
6: Pay most of my bills.
4: Stop hiding it.
3: Yeah.
4: No homo.
3: I'm functional.
7: It's refreshing, actually.
6: Yeah. I like that guy.
3: Stop overthinking it. Just get drunk.
0: All right. This week in audio.
3: All right. This is, people came down on myself and Menace especially after we said, look, all this AI, especially the graphics AI and stuff, it's here. You might as well learn how to use it. It's just another tool like computer generated, blah, blah, blah. And they said, well, you know what, Menace and Seabass? Just wait till AI comes after your job.
8: Okay. Mm.
3: And guess what? It sure has. There are full-on radio stations that are 100% humanless now.
8: Mm. Yep.
3: Yeah, they've...
0: Not here.
3: Not here.
0: Nope. Guaranteed human.
3: Yeah, yep. I am still a real person. But you can take any AI agent now. It'll program a radio station, put in fake voices. It'll even do like Today in History sort of stuff. Things that you would hear on a regular radio station. Well, this is what they did at Andon Labs in San Francisco. And this is a Google Gemini giving us a fun This Day in History.
8: Ooh.
9: November 12th, 1970, the Bola cyclone. They estimate 500,000 people died. It's going down. I'm yelling timber. Pitbull and Kesha.
8: Nice. Hell yeah. That's what's up.
7: Now
8: you tell me that's not entertaining.
7: Oh my god! Yeah.
0: It's funny because if I go to like a really small town somewhere, I feel like that's the DJ I hear.
3: I'm smiling while I'm talking the whole time.
7: I gotta hear that again.
0: Like yesterday, I was a cocktail waitress. Today, I find myself in a radio studio. Yep. This is my first day.
7: That was awesome.
0: I'm reading things in the same inflection, regardless of what it's about.
3: It's the hits of 2000 today with none of the rap.
0: Yeah. And 5,000 people died.
8: Nice.
9: November 12th, 1970, the Bola cyclone. They estimate 500,000 people died.
0: Yeah.
9: It's going down. I'm yelling timber. Pitbull and Kesha.
0: Hell yeah.
4: There's the future, guys.
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21: 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It's one of the most important things you can do for them as a parent, and yet it's often overlooked. Not only does sleep in the early years set the stage for mental and physical health, it also creates the foundation for how one sleeps later in life. That's according to the National Sleep Foundation. Now, that organization recommends 14 to 17 hours a night for newborns, 12 to 15 for infants, 11 to 14 for toddlers, 10 to 13 for preschoolers, and 9 to 11 for school-aged children. When it's age appropriate, start by talking to your kids about why sleep is important. It helps their body grow, helps their brains learn, helps their mood stay steady. Don't underestimate the importance of a routine. You can even narrate what you're doing step by step to help them along the way. I'm Dr. Sanjay Gupta, helping you live a better life.
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10: If you are struggling with substance abuse, alcohol, pills, whatever it may be, first of all, it's nothing to be ashamed of. We know addiction is a brain disease, and we also know getting into recovery can be tough. Also, in case this helps, I want to tell you about a new study out of Harvard School of Public Health, which found that spiritual belief, the idea of a steady religious practice, had a protective effect from addiction. Experts we talked to told us there were probably a few reasons why this might be the case. Number one, excessive drug and alcohol use would not be the norm in a religious community, and people want to fit in. Two, a belief in a higher power provides people with hope and solace, great foils for addiction. And three, and I think there's some merit to this, regular attendance in a faith community also provides connection. Just like in AA, camaraderie and social support is often what you need. I'm Dr. Sanjay Gupta, helping you live a better life.
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21: A better life with Dr. Sanjay Gupta.
22: We all know how important it is to stay active as we age, especially as we get older. But I've come to realize that for as good as people are about getting their cardio in, a lot of older folks really don't seem to be doing the recommended amount of strength training or even understand why it's so important. It helps you stay functional and therefore independent for as long as possible. Certified strength and conditioning specialist Dana Santis says a great place to start is not with dumbbells or barbells, but with your body weight, which allows you to build strength while also learning how your body moves and where your limitations exist. It also reduces the risk of overwhelming your connective tissue, which adapts more slowly than muscles as we get older. Once you're comfortable, you can dial up that intensity, but do it slowly, do it carefully. I'm Dr. Sanjay Gupta, helping you live a better life.
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9: 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Always get a second opinion. And remember, if you ever experience concerning symptoms, skip the AI consult and head straight to the ER. 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
9: People have started using AI for all sorts of things, but I cannot think of an area where the stakes are higher than your health. First of all, I'll tell you this. I know doctors who have cracked some seemingly impossible cases with the help of AI, so it can be a powerful tool. But AI can also hallucinate, provide bad advice, and be just as confident when it does that. If you do decide to plug any personal medical information into one of these chatbots, you should know that while the companies that created them have robust privacy protections in place, they are not bound by HIPAA, like your healthcare provider is. Whatever the advice presented to you, take it with a degree of healthy skepticism. Always get a second opinion. And remember, if you ever experience concerning symptoms, skip the AI consult and head straight to the ER. I'm Dr. Sanjay Gupta, helping you live a better life.
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19: 20 years ago, the average attention span was about 2.5 minutes. Today, it's just 47 seconds. Pretty disconcerting. That's according to new research out of UC Irvine. But really, this isn't our fault, at least not entirely. We can blame technology and the world around us. Attention, it turns out, is not an unlimited resource. You only have so much of it to give. Start paying more attention to what times of the day you seem to be at your mental peak. Try to knock out the more complicated stuff during that time. It's also important to take breaks every so often so you can more easily lock in when you're trying to concentrate. One expert said, even trying to visualize where you want to end your day with everything all wrapped up or with tons left to do, that can act as a real motivator. I'm Dr. Sanjay Gupta, helping you live a better life.
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5: A Better Life with Dr. Sanjay Gupta.
6: If you are struggling with substance abuse, alcohol, pills, whatever it may be, first of all, it's nothing to be ashamed of. We know addiction is a brain disease, and we also know getting into recovery can be tough. Also, in case this helps, I want to tell you about a new study out of Harvard School of Public Health, which found that spiritual belief, the idea of a steady religious practice, had a protective effect from addiction. Experts we talked to told us there were probably a few reasons why this might be the case. Number one, excessive drug and alcohol use would not be the norm in a religious community, and people want to fit in. Two, a belief in a higher power provides people with hope and solace, great foils for addiction. And three, and I think there's some merit to this, regular attendance in a faith community also provides connection. Just like in AA, camaraderie and social support is often what you need. I'm Dr. Sanjay Gupta, helping you live a better life.
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25: We all know how important it is to stay active as we age, especially as we get older. But I've come to realize that for as good as people are about getting their cardio in, a lot of older folks really don't seem to be doing the recommended amount of strength training or even understand why it's so important. It helps you stay functional and therefore independent for as long as possible. Certified strength and conditioning specialist Dana Santis says a great place to start is not with dumbbells or barbells, but with your body weight, which allows you to build strength while also learning how your body moves and where your limitations exist. It also reduces the risk of overwhelming your connective tissue, which adapts more slowly than muscles as we get older. Once you're comfortable, you can dial up that intensity, but do it slowly, do it carefully. I'm Dr. Sanjay Gupta, helping you live a better life.
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4: We've talked a lot about measles over the past year, but mumps has largely flown under the radar, even though it's been making a bit of a comeback as well. That's because fewer people are getting the MMR vaccine, which stands for measles, mumps, and rubella. The vaccine's been around for decades. It is effective. It is safe. What makes mumps outbreaks difficult to contain is that symptoms usually don't appear for 2 to 3 weeks after someone's been exposed. And that can make it hard to pin down where that exposure took place. And someone who is infected can transmit the virus to someone else before they are symptomatic. If you get sick, which could manifest like a run-of-the-mill respiratory virus or the telltale swelling of your cheeks and jaw, all you can really do at that point is to treat the symptoms and also isolate yourself so you don't infect anyone else. I'm Dr. Sanjay Gupta, helping you live a better life.
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14: How often do you stop to wonder whether you should share something that's revealing, maybe even embarrassing, with a partner, a friend, or even your boss? In her new book called Revealing, The Underrated Power of Oversharing, behavioral scientist Leslie John says doing just that can help you deepen relationships that are vital to your life. We need people to trust us in order to get things like love, friendship, and career success. That's what she told us. When you make yourself vulnerable by revealing something sensitive, it does make other people trust you. In turn, when you ask someone to reveal something about themselves, showing that interest will generally lead someone to like you more. Why? Because people like to be asked about themselves, she says. It also signals that they are discriminating and choosy, but in a good way. I'm Dr. Sanjay Gupta, helping you live a better life.
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12: Have you ever noticed that you mostly breathe through one nostril at a time? Even when you're not sick, even when your allergies aren't bothering you. The body actually switches the dominant nostril as frequently as every 2 hours while we're awake. That's according to Adam Taylor, an anatomy professor at Lancaster University in the UK. This alternating cycle is automatic. It's regulated subconsciously by the hypothalamus in the brain, he said. Your body does this to give each nostril a chance to rest and repair so they don't get too dried out, which could make it easier for pathogens and inflammation to cause damage. Now, Taylor also said studies suggest the left nostril may be more dominant, and when the right nostril is dominant, the body is in a more alert or even stressed state. Who knew? Pretty fascinating stuff. I'm Dr. Sanjay Gupta, helping you live a better life.
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18: Colleague of mine was telling me the other day about how their Instagram feed is filled with videos, most of them kind of funny, about how grandparents and friends tend to bulldoze new parents out of the way to get to see their baby. Now, as a dad of three daughters, I know how life really does become all about them the moment those kids are born. But I also know parents are still people, too, who need their own attention beyond being mom or dad. And moms, in particular in those early years, can feel especially invisible in the eyes of other people. So what can you do to stop contributing to what is known as maternal invisibility? Women we spoke to said these two things were the most helpful. When people stopped to ask how they could best support them, number one, or when they took the initiative to handle certain tasks that obviously needed to be done. I'm Dr. Sanjay Gupta, helping you live a better life.

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12: A better life with Dr. Sanjay Gupta.
13: Breast cancer is the most common cancer among women in the world. And according to a new study out of the University of Washington School of Medicine, an estimated 3.5 million cases a year are expected by 2050. Now, the good news is we've gotten so much better at screening, earlier detection, and cutting-edge treatments in many countries, including here in the United States. But even here in America, Black women have a death rate from breast cancer that is 40% higher than white women, a disparity that exists despite our world-class treatment infrastructure. So what can you do to lower your risk? Eat less red meat? Try your best to manage your blood sugar and your weight? Exercise is really important. Cut back on drinking, quit smoking. And remember this, you should start getting mammograms. At what age? 40. That's when you should start. I'm Dr. Sanjay Gupta, helping you live a better life.
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14: A Better Life with Dr. Sanjay Gupta.
15: Have you ever noticed that you mostly breathe through one nostril at a time? Even when you're not sick, even when your allergies aren't bothering you. The body actually switches the dominant nostril as frequently as every 2 hours while we're awake. That's according to Adam Taylor, an anatomy professor at Lancaster University in the UK. This alternating cycle is automatic. It's regulated subconsciously by the hypothalamus in the brain, he said. Your body does this to give each nostril a chance to rest and repair so they don't get too dried out, which could make it easier for pathogens and inflammation to cause damage. Now, Taylor also said studies suggest the left nostril may be more dominant, and when the right nostril is dominant, the body is in a more alert or even stressed state. Who knew? Pretty fascinating stuff. I'm Dr. Sanjay Gupta, helping you live a better life.
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1: 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Billy Corgan says, yeah, they'll probably end up playing the Sphere in Vegas at some point. He said that he wants to. Just waiting for the invitation.

0: 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Thank you.
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9: Have you ever noticed that you mostly breathe through one nostril at a time? Even when you're not sick, even when your allergies aren't bothering you, the body actually switches the dominant nostril as frequently as every 2 hours while we're awake. That's according to Adam Taylor, an anatomy professor at Lancaster University in the UK. This alternating cycle is automatic. It's regulated subconsciously by the hypothalamus and the brain, he said. Your body does this to give each nostril a chance to rest and repair so they don't get too dried out, which could make it easier for pathogens and inflammation to cause damage. Now, Taylor also said studies suggest the left nostril may be more dominant, and when the right nostril is dominant, the body is in a more alert or even stressed state. Who knew? Pretty fascinating stuff. I'm Dr. Sanjay Gupta, helping you live a better life.
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15: People have started using AI for all sorts of things, but I cannot think of an area where the stakes are higher than your health. First of all, I'll tell you this. I know doctors who have cracked some seemingly impossible cases with the help of AI, so it can be a powerful tool. But AI can also hallucinate, provide bad advice, and be just as confident when it does that. If you do decide to plug any personal medical information into one of these chatbots, you should know that while the companies that created them have robust privacy protections in place, they are not bound by HIPAA, like your healthcare provider is. Whatever the advice presented to you, take it with a degree of healthy skepticism. Always get a second opinion. And remember, if you ever experience concerning symptoms, skip the AI consult and head straight to the ER. I'm Dr. Sanjay Gupta, helping you live a better life.
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7: A better life with Dr. Sanjay Gupta.
8: We all know how important it is to stay active as we age, especially as we get older. But I've come to realize that for as good as people are about getting their cardio in, a lot of older folks really don't seem to be doing the recommended amount of strength training or even understand why it's so important. It helps you stay functional and therefore independent for as long as possible. Certified strength and conditioning specialist Dana Santis says a great place to start is not with dumbbells or barbells, but with your body weight, which allows you to build strength while also learning how your body moves and where your limitations exist. It also reduces the risk of overwhelming your connective tissue, which adapts more slowly than muscles as we get older. Once you're comfortable, you can dial up that intensity, but do it slowly, do it carefully. I'm Dr. Sanjay Gupta, helping you live a better life.
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All 92.3 is a Big Fuzz Friday with a Crash Test Dummies. Haley Williams, she's bringing her show to Champion Square. Coming up, your chance to win some tickets to that show. Now a guy who never stops touring. It's Dave Matthews Band at Satellite.

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15: Have you ever noticed that you mostly breathe through one nostril at a time? Even when you're not sick, even when your allergies aren't bothering you. The body actually switches the dominant nostril as frequently as every 2 hours while we're awake. That's according to Adam Taylor, an anatomy professor at Lancaster University in the UK. This alternating cycle is automatic. It's regulated subconsciously by the hypothalamus in the brain, he said. Your body does this to give each nostril a chance to rest and repair so they don't get too dried out, which could make it easier for pathogens and inflammation to cause damage. Now, Taylor also said studies suggest the left nostril may be more dominant, and when the right nostril is dominant, the body is in a more alert or even stressed state. Who knew? Pretty fascinating stuff. I'm Dr. Sanjay Gupta, helping you live a better life.
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Alt-92.3, an acoustic version of Everlong from the Foo Fighters right there. 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

0: and beyond. 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
10: We've talked a lot about measles over the past year, but mumps has largely flown under the radar, even though it's been making a bit of a comeback as well. That's because fewer people are getting the MMR vaccine, which stands for measles, mumps, and rubella. The vaccine's been around for decades. It is effective. It is safe. What makes mumps outbreaks difficult to contain is that symptoms usually don't appear for 2 to 3 weeks after someone's been exposed. And that can make it hard to pin down where that exposure took place. And someone who is infected can transmit the virus to someone else before they are symptomatic. If you get sick, which could manifest like a run-of-the-mill respiratory virus or the telltale swelling of your cheeks and jaw, all you can really do at that point is to treat the symptoms and also isolate yourself so you don't infect anyone else. I'm Dr. Sanjay Gupta, helping you live a better life.
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1: 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So why wait? 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

Alt 92.3, Ginty here on a Big Fuzz Friday. This Bourbon and Beyond Festival in Kentucky looks pretty badass. Foo Fighters, Mumford & Sons, many, many others. We got another keyword coming up here in just a couple of minutes. We got the details at alt923.com.

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11: How often do you stop to wonder whether you should share something that's revealing, maybe even embarrassing, with a partner, a friend, or even your boss? In her new book called Revealing, The Underrated Power of Oversharing, behavioral scientist Leslie John says doing just that can help you deepen relationships that are vital to your life. We need people to trust us in order to get things like love, friendship, and career success. That's what she told us. When you make yourself vulnerable by revealing something sensitive, it does make other people trust you. In turn, when you ask someone to reveal something about themselves, showing that interest will generally lead someone to like you more. Why? Because people like to be asked about themselves, she says. It also signals that they are discriminating and choosy, but in a good way. I'm Dr. Sanjay Gupta, helping you live a better life.
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